into the brightest day of June, all through you. Thanks a lot. I forgot how to sing. Am I blue? No more blackbird.

Bing Crosby in 1931 when he was still a member of the Gus Arnheim Orchestra, which he was briefly, out there at the Coconut Grove in Hollywood, California, the Ambassador Hotel. Bing Crosby, Al Rinker, Harry Barris, the Rhythm Boys were working for Mr. Arnheim. Bing was given much solo work to do when he was working with that band. They were broadcasting nightly from the Coconut Grove and heard all up and down the West Coast. And Bing was making a name for himself, despite the fact that he was still a member of the trio, which was a member of that orchestra. More and more people were wondering about that boy singer. And he was given much solo work to do with the Arnheim Band. And that's one of the recordings that he made with the band, Thanks to You. And before that, we heard Bing just a few years later, but what a major difference in his career. By 1933, Bing Crosby was the most popular singer in the land, a brand new star, and an extremely popular star at Paramount Pictures, where he made a film called Too Much Harmony, which featured that great song recorded by Bing on the Brunswick record label there in 1933. It's called Thanks. Have you deduced, figured out a bit of a scheme here with these first two tunes? Thanks and Thanks to You. Yes. It's our Thanksgiving-themed opening for our program this week. And, of course, neither of those tunes have anything to do with Thanksgiving whatsoever, but they have the word thanks in the title, so we thought we would use those to start us off. My name is Arnie Fogel. The name of the program is The Bing Shift, and each and every week the music of Bing made over 2,000 recordings, and now that a number of his radio broadcast recordings and programs, songs, all being commercially issued in a wonderful parade of brand new compact discs and downloads. It's an increasing total of Crosby recordings that are available to people, and it's a one-of-a-kind sort of a milestone that Bing represents in the industry and in the history of American popular music. We pay tribute to Bing each and every week on this program because of his remarkable career and his incredibly influential singing style, which so many of the people who came along after, Tony Bennett, Frank Sinatra, Dean Martin, Perry Como, Nat King Cole, you name them, if they followed Bing, they did indeed do that. They followed Bing. He was the hero. He was the benchmark, the milestone. And we give thanks for Bing. So in a sense, every Bing Crosby record for us folks who are fans and followers of the history of the music, an object for which to give thanks. These next couple of tunes have more to do, more in keeping with the actual theme of Thanksgiving, and so we present them to you in hopes that you have a joyous, a spiritual feeling and sense as you enjoy Thanksgiving this coming week. A Perfect Day was recorded by Bing in 1950, and it's a lovely theme, and some might find it sort of corny, but a lot of things that are kind of corny are also kind of beautiful, and I think that that applies to the sentiment expressed here by Bing Crosby in 1950 on Decca Records with A Perfect Day.

Bing Crosby and Frank Sinatra, along with Fred Waring and the Pennsylvanians in 1964, Let Us Break Bread Together. Before that, A Perfect Day, Bing in 1950. And there are two recordings that I think capture the spirit of Thanksgiving and what it's really all about. As does this next one. Bing Crosby recorded a song in 1976 called At My Time of Life. It was released in a couple of different versions, different mixes, and also released in a live version from the London Palladium, commercially released, that is, and we are going to listen to that version right now. Bing Crosby for Thanksgiving, as he expresses his thanks for the life that he's lived and the position that he has achieved, and it's a lovely performance from the stage of the London Palladium with the Pete Moore Orchestra. Bing Crosby, At My Time of Life.

0: Bing Crosby in 1942 on Decca Records, along with Bob Crosby and the Bobcats. I've Got Plenty to Be Thankful For, probably the only song in Bing's entire discography that specifically has to do with the subject of the Thanksgiving holiday. Written by Irving Berlin for Bing to sing in the motion picture Holiday Inn, in which just about every song had to do with this or that American holiday. So that's kind of a no-brainer, isn't it? You knew we were going to play that one today, didn't you? We heard Bing Crosby live from the stage of the London Palladium and his London Palladium album. It's called At My Time of Life, 1976. We hope you enjoyed our Thanksgiving portfolio for the first part of our program, and we hope that you enjoy Thanksgiving when it occurs a little later on this week, and give a little bit of thanks each and every day if you are fortunate enough to have things in life and the type of life for which you can be grateful, then you are indeed a lucky individual. We hope that everybody listening can say that about their lives. We'll be back right after this.
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0: And now a Crosby Cavalcade, a selection of the over 2,000 records made by Bing between 1926 and 1977. We're going back almost to the very beginning now, the year 1927. Bing Crosby, Al Rinker, Harry Barris, the Rhythm Boys, working for Paul Whiteman and his orchestra. In fact, recording with Whiteman and the band here in this 1927 version of an American classic, Side by Side.

Have you met Miss Jones? Someone said as we shook hands, she was just Miss Jones to me. Then I said, Miss Jones,

Bing Crosby in 1947, along with Patty, Maxine, Laverne, Minneapolis's own Andrews Sisters. And that's Frank Lesser's great song, Tallahassee. Maybe my favorite record by Bing and the Andrews Girls, perhaps. I don't know of any that I like or enjoy more than that one. Before that, we heard Bing Crosby and Have You Met Miss Jones. 1956 is the year for that Rodgers and Hart song, and the one and only time that Bing ever recorded that song. And before that, we heard Bing in 1927, along with Hal Rinker and Harry Barris and Paul Whiteman and his orchestra, side by side. 1975 is the year that Bing recorded the third version of a song that he must have liked quite a bit. It's called Amapola, originally a hit for Jimmy Dorsey and his orchestra. This is probably the most adventurous version of all Bing's versions of Amapola. The rhythm is challenging, kind of a salsa sort of a thing going on. Paul Smith at the piano and doing the arrangement here for Bing. 1975's Amapola.

0: Being in 1940, a lovely song, beautifully done, When Day Is Done. And before that 1940 performance, we heard Bing in 1952, and a humorous little tune, but a real toe-tapper, literally a toe-tapper. A lot of fun to listen to, and Bing right on the money there, rhythmically so supreme, along with Grady Martin and his Slew Foot Five, Till the End of the World. And we opened up with Bing Crosby in 1975 and Amapola. Kind of fun to look through the liner notes, some of Bing's recent reissues. There's a wonderful set that came out just a couple of years ago called So Rare, Treasures from the Crosby Archive. And the gentleman writing the liner notes is the gentleman who produced the set. His name is Robert Bader. And he says, sometimes a recording becomes rare for good reason. It simply might not be very good, surviving perhaps only due to a meticulous engineer or some other bit of odd circumstance. Naturally, anyone with a serious interest in the artist would want to hear even the scraps that should have ended up in the studio trash can. But with an artist as prolific as Bing Crosby, the unusual artifacts from a half century of recording come in many forms, and there are many that are certainly never destined for the trash can, but found their place in obscurity for various reasons nonetheless. With over 2,000 commercial recordings and an even larger number of tracks recorded for broadcast, Bing Crosby is without peer in terms of the sheer volume of his recorded legacy. Within the ample discography of recordings made available to the public, there are many that became difficult to obtain over the years. And he goes on to describe the concept of the album and its rarities. But we come to a specific one right here, I'll Be Seeing You. Bing's work during World War II as both a salesman of war bonds and an entertainer of the troops was prolific. He arrived in Scotland on August 25, 1944, and spent the next month entertaining soldiers in the field and at hospitals across England and France, including performances only a couple of miles from enemy installations. He was once even accidentally driven into German territory. During this European tour, Bing made several radio broadcasts, including one with George Melacrino and the British band AEF from BBC's Paris Cinema in London. And that song was I'll Be Seeing You, and here now from the Allied Expeditionary Forces broadcast of August 30th, 1944, a real Crosby rarity until now, as it is now released commercially and part of our program, I'll Be Seeing You.
1: For his first song in this program, Bing Crosby says something to you which will shortly be coming true for a great many of you. The song is I'll Be Seeing You.

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How did he get in here anyway? What do we want with him around the place? The pessimistic character with the crabapple face. When he hears a joke, he always cries. When there's any fun, he darn near dies. What do you say we laugh at his sad case? The pessimistic character with the crabapple face.

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Wrap him in a blanket carefully. Throw him out the window. A one, a two, a three. It'll be great to wear a grin and chase the pessimistic character with the crab apple face.

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He doesn't know how to keep a merry pace. The pessimistic character with the crab-apple face. When there's any trouble, how he boasts. He enjoys the graveyard and he loves ghosts. 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That old fuddy-duddy with the crab-apple face. He's got a handshake just like a lemon peel. He's the soul of discontent with the disposition of a heel. Oh, what an icky. He's no good at dancing, he can't sing. He despises rainbows and he hates spring. Why do we want him in the human race? The pessimistic character with the crab.

Bing Crosby in 1955, and a kind of a welcoming little tune, seeing as how our program is generally heard on Sundays. It's called Sunday. Bing with the Buddy Cole Trio, recorded for Bing's radio show in 1955 and released on the Mosaic CBS radio box set. I Apologize is a Crosby classic from 1931, delivered with great passion, great drive, and wonderful feeling, and it's quite a timeless performance. Before I Apologize, we heard Bing in 1940 and a cute little tune called The Pessimistic Character with a Crabapple Face. It's a song that was in his motion picture If I Had My Way and also on that Decca recording. And we opened the set with Bing Crosby and a 1944 performance with the AEF over in England of I'll Be Seeing You, complete with a very, very British introduction there. Stiff upper lip and all that. My name is Arnie Fogel. We hope you enjoyed our program, produced by Travis Ryder. The Bing Shift will be back again next week. Till then, thank you for listening.

0: On the next Jazz Night in America, we visit a city known for being a hotbed of jazz talent. No, I'm not talking about Philly or Houston or New Orleans. I'm talking about Hartford, Connecticut. We'll hear how the city went from a drive-through town to a destination for jazz education, thanks to alto saxophonist Jackie McLean and the people carrying on his legacy. That's next time on Jazz Night. I'm Christian McBride.
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2: Thanks for listening to Jazz 88 on this Sunday evening, your First Alert traffic update. Eastbound 94 reduced to one lane between John Ireland Boulevard and 12th Street. And Highway 5 is closed in both directions at Kitson Street. And the exit ramp from northbound 52 to 7th Street is closed as well. All these three closures until late this evening. Your Twin Cities forecast, mostly clear tonight with a low around 50. Tomorrow, Monday, we're going to see some showers and a high of near 65. 88.5 KBEM FM, Minneapolis, St. Paul, a listener-supported service of Minneapolis Public Schools. 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
4: Welcome to another hour celebrating the music of Sinatra and the Great American Songbook. This is Sinatra and Friends. Tonight, Frank does a few Sammy Kahn and Jimmy Van Heusen songs. Ella, Duke Ellington and Rosie Clooney, and Rod Stewart will be here to sing too. You'll want to stay here.
5: With

We started tonight with some Con Van Heusen music. This is from an imported album called Frank on 45 on the Jasmine label. This is American Beauty Rose.

Ella with My Happiness. In the middle of that set, Winchester Cathedral. That's a song by the New Vaudeville Band, a British novelty group, established by the song's composer Jeff Stevens, and was released in 1966 by Fontana Records. It reached number one in Canada on the RPM 100 chart and in the U.S. on the Billboard Hot 100s. Stevens was a big fan of tunes from the British Music Hall era, what Americans would have called vaudeville, so he wrote Winchester Cathedral in that vein, complete with a Rudy Valley sound-alike singing through his hands to imitate a megaphone. The song won the 1967 Grammy Award for Best Contemporary Rock and Roll Recording, and despite not being a rock and roll song, Stevens received the 1966 Ivor Novello Award for Best Song Musically and Lyrically. Frank recorded his version in late 66 with Ernie Freeman doing the charts and conducting. Now here's Frank with a Van Heusen Johnny Burke song from the Moonlight Sinatra album with Nelson Riddle.

This is a song about a couple of adult people who have spent, quite a long time together, till one day one of them gets restless and decides to leave. Whether it's the man or woman who left is unimportant. It's a breakup. And it's a lovely marriage of words and music, written by Stephen Sondheim.

Music from Moonlight Sonata to start that set, then a song written by Stephen Sondheim that Frank did on his album, The Very Good Years. And we just heard a cut from That's Life, the album on Universal, Jim Harbert tune, Give Her Love. You know, we like to hear from you here on Sonata and Friends, and you can talk to us via email anytime at sonatra@jazz88.fm. That's sonatra@jazz88.fm. We'll look forward to hearing from you. Here's another cut from the imported Frank on 45.

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In the middle of that set, rock and roller Rod Stewart. You know, for some reason, those kind of singers like to do music from the Great American Songbook. We just heard another cut from Jimmy Van Heusen and Sammy Kahn off the Reprise label. Now here's the Duke with Rosie Clooney.

A Gordon Jenkins arrangement that starts with an oboe, builds to the full orchestra, and then ends with an oboe. It's a very good song from the very good years, written by Irvin Drake and released on Reprise. Let's start our final set tonight with some hidden persuasion.

0: music from the Great American Songbook on tonight's Sinatra and Friends, right here on Jazz 88. Hope you enjoyed this hour as much as we did, and we'll look for you on the radio next Sunday night at 8, right here on KBEM. Have a great week.
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7: Thanks for listening to Jazz 88 on this Sunday evening. Your first alert traffic update. Eastbound 94 reduced to one lane between John Ireland Boulevard and 12th Street. That is all weekend. And Highway 5 closed in both directions at North Kitson Street all weekend as well. And the exit ramp from northbound 52 to 7th Street is closed all weekend also. Your Twin Cities forecast, mostly clear this evening with a low around 50 degrees. Monday is going to bring us some showers and a high near 65. 88.5 KBEM FM, Minneapolis, St. Paul, a listener-supported service of Minneapolis Public Schools. 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

0: The Kiss of No Return provides an early example of John Coltrane, the unabashed romantic, in a rare big band setting. The Kiss of No Return from the Bethlehem years. Thank you so much for joining me. You're with D. Alexander. More great music coming up for you, classics and new. Stay with me. This is Jazz.
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bass and cello man Dave Holland from his recording Jumpin' In with his quintet, Steve Coleman on alto, Kenny Wheeler trumpet, Julian Priester trombone, and Steve Ellington on drums. Steve Coleman composition, The Dragon and the Samurai. And before that, we heard from drummer Snar Kirk and his quartet with Steve Riley from the recording Going Up. We heard the composition Blues Arabesque. Started things off with Mr. Gerald Clayton from Bells on Sand on Blue Note. And we heard the composition The Kiss of No Return, featuring the vocalist Morrow along with John Clayton on bass, Justin Brown on drums, and Gerald Clayton, of course, on piano. Let's continue with Samara Joy from her self-titled recording with Sophisticated Lady.

Hey, it's swing time. That's Ben Sidran from Swing State, which is his first instrumental recording. And it is hot with Billy Peterson on bass and Leo Sidran on drums, Ben Sidran on piano. His influences, he states, are Horace Silver, Bobby Timmons, Bud Powell, and Sonny Clarke. And this piano trio format was something that really excited him. So he had a fake book that someone had given him years ago. And the songs that are on this recording are songs that he's been playing for years. And Swing State is no exception. It's wonderful and swinging. Before that, we heard from Ahmed Jamal from Chicago Revisited, his performance at Joe Siegel's Jazz Showcase with John Hurd on bass, Yoron Israel on drums, and we heard Dance to the Lady. Started things off with Diva, the phenomenal jazz orchestra with a group of ladies that are incredible and super talented from A Swingin' Life, with special guest Miss Marlena Shaw on Wonder Why. Here's Bobby McFerrin from Beyond Words, Invocation.

0: Bob Long, The City That Never Sleeps, from Retratos. Thank you so much for joining me, ladies and gentlemen. Had a great time sharing this music with you. Hope you've enjoyed it. Please share with your children and grab them, hug them, and tell them that you love them. You're with D. Alexander, and this is Jazz.
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2: Thanks for listening to Jazz 88 on this Sunday evening. Your first alert traffic update. Eastbound 94 reduced to one lane between John Ireland Boulevard and 12th Street. That is all weekend. And Highway 5 closed in both directions at North Kitson Street all weekend as well. And the exit ramp from northbound 52 to 7th Street is closed all weekend also. Your Twin Cities forecast, mostly clear this evening with a low around 50 degrees. Monday is going to bring us some showers and a high near 65. 88.5 KBEM FM, Minneapolis, St. Paul, a listener-supported service of Minneapolis Public Schools. 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

0: That's John Doakes from True Love, his rendition of John Lennon Paul McCartney's classic Eleanor Rigby, with Mark Gross on alto, Steve Einerson piano, Alex Claffey bass, Lawrence Leathers on drums. Thank you for joining me. You with Dee Alexander. Great music coming up for you and more. So please stay with me. We're going to have a great time. Thank you for tuning in. This is Jazz.
1: An engine cutoff switch became law for all vessels under 26 feet in 2021. The engine cutoff switch is one of the most essential boating safety devices available. Also called a safety lanyard or engine kill switch, it's designed to shut off a boat's engine if the operator is thrown overboard or gets too far from the helm. So if your vessel is under 26 feet in length, make sure you have the required engine cutoff switch installed. Stay safe on the water this year.

So happy that Resonance Records had the presence of mind to record this phenomenal duo of Roy Hargrove and Mulgrew Miller in harmony. Their rendition of This Is Always is just magical. Recorded live at by Larry Clothier at Merkin Hall at the Kauffman Music Center in New York on January 15, 2006. And before that, we heard from Scott Burns, Joe Wojciechowski, and Jeff Bradfield from their recording on Afar Music. We heard Altar Blues, which is a John Wojciechowski composition. Three phenomenal tenor players and gentlemen as well. Coming up is music from Sean Nelson's New London Big Band, and the recording is entitled Social Hour. We're going to take a listen to Counting Freckles, which will feature on piano Jen Allen and Tom Brown on trumpet.

0: 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You're with Dee Alexander, and this is Jazz.
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Remember, the Move Over law requires drivers to slow down and change lanes when approaching emergency vehicles. 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

0: Makaya McCraven's Deciphering the Message, a bridge between jazz's past and the rhythm-centric creativity of the present. Autumn in New York. Thank you so much for joining me. Until the next time, please take care. You're with D. Alexander. This is Jazz.
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3: Thanks for listening to Jazz 88 on this Sunday evening. Your first alert traffic update. Eastbound 94 reduced to one lane between John Ireland Boulevard and 12th Street. That is all weekend. And Highway 5 closed in both directions at North Kitson Street all weekend as well. And the exit ramp from northbound 52 to 7th Street is closed all weekend also. Your Twin Cities forecast, mostly clear this evening with a low around 50 degrees. Monday is going to bring us some showers and a high near 65. 88.5 KBEM FM, Minneapolis, St. Paul, a listener-supported service of Minneapolis Public Schools. 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

Kenny Barron at the piano with the ageless Roy Haynes on drums and Charlie Hayden playing bass. That tune, Wanton Spirit, is the title track of a record produced by Kenny Barron in 1994, and the tune, Wanton Spirit, was written by one of Kenny Barron's former students, Canadian pianist Earl MacDonald. I'm Jana Lee Ross. You're listening to Jazz. Drop us a note and let us know how you like the jazz at jazznetwork@wfmt.com.

That is Bilbao's song from the mastermind arranger Gil Evans and his orchestra, Out of the Cool. Before that, David Sanborn on two tracks. The tune Monica Jane with Bill Frisell playing that kind of otherworldly guitar, and he wrote that tune. Before that, Take Six was doing the Doobie Brothers tune, Taking It to the Streets, and yes, we heard David Sanborn playing sax on that track as well. I'm Jana Lee Ross. You're listening to Jazz.

two George Gershwin tunes back to back. Embraceable You, played by piano master Johnny Costa. Johnny Costa, not a big familiar name to everyone, but I bet you've heard his music. He was one of the great minds behind the music on the Mr. Rogers television show. Before that, from Gets a Go-Go. Don't you just want to be there if you have that sort of crazy beatnik soul? Takes you to 1964 Greenwich Village. Stan Getz playing Summertime, with him Gary Burton on vibes, Gene Cherico on bass, and Joe Hunt on drums. I'm Jana Lee Ross. 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Drop us an email and let us know what you like about the jazz. 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

Joe Lovano and Hank Jones recorded live at Dizzy's Club Coca-Cola. That was the Thelonious Monk tune, 4-in-1. Before that, Face Value from guitarist Steve Kahn. He wrote that tune, and that was Randy Brecker playing flugelhorn. I'm Jana Lee Ross. 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

That's Tal Farlow, recorded in 1955, playing a very swinging I Remember You. Thanks for listening to Jazz. I'm Janie Lee Ross, and we will let Tal Farlow play us out for the hour, a more romantic side of Tal Farlow playing Autumn Leaves.

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Benson's Rider, Mr. George Benson playing guitar with Lonnie Smith playing all that groovy organ, recorded in 1966 from the George Benson Cookbook. And yes, that whole record cooks. I'm Jana Lee Ross. You're listening to Jazz. 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

0: Guitarist Paul Volenbeck leading that group, a samba treatment of Ain't No Mountain High Enough. And before that, Cyrus Chestnut from Cyrus Plays Elvis in His Heartbreak Hotel. Sounds like a kind of a twisted, moody place, if you ask me. You didn't ask, but I'm Jana Lee Ross, and you're listening to Jazz. Here's Karen Allison singing a song made famous by Anthony Newley in the 60s.
1: There's no such thing as love.

Joe Pass, all by himself, playing I Cover the Waterfront, a song from a 1933 film of the same name, one of those instances in which the song really has stayed more famous than the movie itself. Before that, a song from a movie that stayed very famous, that was Can You Read My Mind, the love theme from Superman, music composed by John Williams and played there in a very pretty trio of Bobby Hutcherson on vibes, Jerry Allen playing piano, Christian McBride playing bass. And before that, There's No Such Thing as Love, Karen Allison singing that love song. I'm Jana Lee Ross. You're listening to Jazz. Here's another snippet from that Paul Bolenbeck record, Soul Grooves, featuring all Motown tunes. A very fresh take on My Girl.

Sometimes one bass player just isn't enough, so you get two, and that's what happened on this record called Super Bass. Ray Brown on bass with his protege John Clayton on bass, and that tune was called Righteous Boogie Bass. I'm Jana Lee Ross. You're listening to Jazz. Drop us an email and let us know what you like about the jazz. Our email address is jazznetwork@wfmt.com. This is pianist Lynn Ariel with her trio.

The classic Coltrane Quartet playing Say It Over and Over Again from Coltrane Ballads. That's McCoy Tyner on piano, Jimmy Garrison on bass, Elvin Jones playing drums, and yes, Train playing tenor sax. Before that, Lynn Ariely and her trio playing Beautiful Love. I'm Jana Lee Ross. You're listening to Jazz. And now a serenade from the man I call Mr. Romance. I think this is the smoothest male vocalist in all of jazz, Johnny Hartman.

You understand why I call him Mr. Romance now. Gentlemen, when in doubt, just break out the Johnny Hartman. That was Johnny Hartman singing The Very Thought of You. I'm Jana Lee Ross. Thanks for listening to Jazz With Me. And now we'll hear a little encore from guitar virtuoso Joe Pass giving his take on the very romantic song, The Very Thought of You.

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Ingrid Jensen on the trumpet leading that group, and that was her tune Wood Carvings. A really terrific rhythm section with her on this record. Dwayne Bruno on bass, Bill Stewart playing drums, and George Colligan playing keys. I'm Jana Lee Ross, and you're listening to Jazz.

Isn't it really great to hear a cool stripped-down duo like that? Two of the greats. Ron Carter on bass and Houston Person playing sax. The tune, Memories of You. Before that, from Standards in Norway, Keith Jarrett live with his dedicated sidemen of Gary Peacock on bass, Jack DeJohnette on drums. They were playing I Hear a Rhapsody. I'm Jana Lee Ross. You're listening to Jazz. Get in touch with us at our email. Let us know what you like about the jazz. Our email address is jazznetwork@wfmt.com. And now from a record called Great Scott, this is the great Shirley Scott playing the Hammond B3 organ.

two tracks from Shirley Scott. The first one on the instrument she's most known for, the organ, playing the Antonio Carlos Jobim tune, Triste. And after that, she's playing piano with Mickey Roker on drums and Arthur Harper on bass. The tune, Yours Is My Heart Alone. I'm Jenna Lee Ross. You're listening to Jazz. Yours Is My Heart Alone is from the German operetta The Land of Smiles, composed by Franz Lehár, but Shirley Scott just gave it quite a swinging twist. Let's hear what violinist Itzhak Perlman does with that tune. By the way, he's got a little bit of a swinger with him, Oscar Peterson.

That's a tune written by Sam Jones, Unit 7. And Sam Jones himself was playing bass with Lewis Hayes on drums, the brothers Adderley, Cannonball on alto, and Nat on cornet, and Joe Zawinul playing keys. They were recorded in 1961. And before that tune, we heard that same band playing with Nancy Wilson. That tune, Asleepin' Bee, music by Harold Arlen and lyrics by Truman Capote. I'm Jane Lee Ross. You're listening to Jazz.

Phil Woods recorded live at the Showboat Lounge in Silver Spring, Maryland, 1976. That tune, High Clouds. Before that, Up for Air, written by Larry Goldings. And that was Larry Goldings playing piano with the guitar virtuoso Jim Hall. Also, it's Steve Lispina on bass on that recording. I'm Jana Lee Ross. You're listening to Jazz. Let's have Phil Woods take us home for the hour. This is a little bit of his take on A Sleepin' Bee.

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A very sultry, bewitching performance of a very bewitching song. And the wizard bewitching us on the keyboard is Fred Hirsch. With him, Drew Gress on bass, Tom Rainey on drums. I'm Jana Lee Ross, and you're listening to Jazz. You can get in touch with us anytime at our email, jazznetwork@wfmt.com, and let us know what bewitches you about jazz.

0: Oscar Peterson at the piano, Dizzy Gillespie playing trumpet. The tune was Caravan. And before that, Pat Martino on guitar, recorded live at Yoshi's Club in Oakland. With him, Joey DeFrancesco playing organ and Billy Hart on drums. That was Pat Martino's tune, El Hombre. I'm Jana Lee Ross. You're listening to Jazz.
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2: 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Ah.

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It ain't necessary, ain't necessary, ain't necessary, ain't necessary.

That tune was Syndrome, written by pianist Carla Bley. Her husband, Steve Swallow, was playing bass on that recording. And also in the band, Gary Burton on vibes, Makoto Ozone playing piano, and Mike Hyman on drums. Before that, Andy Bay recorded live with Kenny Washington on drums, Peter Washington on bass, a Gershwin tune from Porgy and Bess, It Ain't Necessarily So, and that's the title track of that fantastic live CD. I'm Jane Lee Ross, and you're listening to Jazz.

Great Arrangements by Billy May, recorded in 1959. That is my own personal goddess of swing, Anita O'Day, from Anita O'Day Swings Cole Porter. You're listening to Jazz.

That was the guitarist Emily Remler, who produced a lot of fantastic music in her short life. That was recorded in 1988, just a couple of years before her death at age 32. The tune Hot House, with Hank Jones on piano, Buster Williams on bass, and Marvin Smitty Smith on drums. Before that, we heard from the Gil Evans Orchestra the tune Where Flamingos Fly. You're listening to Jazz. 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

Killer Joe from a record called Super Bass. Two bass players on that. Ray Brown with his protege John Clayton. Also on that record, the swing guitar legend Freddie Green came to fame in the Count Basie band. This record was recorded in the late 80s. It was one of Freddie Green's last recordings. I'm Jana Lee Ross. You're listening to Jazz. Here's another sampling from that record, hearing an up-close and personal duet between bassist Ray Brown and John Clayton.

0: A little engineering magic now from Ray Sings and Basie Swings. Ray Charles virtually performing with the Count Basie Orchestra.
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0: 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I'm going to do just like you taught me, Mama. You know that? Oh, yes, I will.
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Organist Tony Monaco from his album Four Brothers with a song called One for Everyone, written by the guitarist here, Kevin Turner. Edwin Bayard was the saxophonist, Willie B. Barthel III, the drummer. Tony Monaco from Four Brothers opens this jazz hour. I'm your host, John Hill.

Music from pianist Chick Corea, the title track from his Inner Space album with saxophonist Joe Farrell, trumpeter Woody Shaw. The bassist was Steve Swallow and Joe Chambers, the drummer. That was preceded by former Chick Corea sideman Steve Davis, trombonist Steve Davis from an album titled Think Ahead, with a tune inspired by Chick's song 500 Miles High, a tune called Atmosphere, with Steve Wilson on alto sax, Jimmy Green on tenor, Larry Willis was the pianist, Peter Washington on bass, and the drummer, Lewis Nash. Trombonist Steve Davis from Think Ahead, opening the set. I'm John Hill. We are listening to jazz. This is Sonata from keyboardist Sean Michael Gittings and the album Red Willow.

Music from saxophonist Houston Person and his album I'm Just a Lucky So-and-So, performing a song written by the guitarist on this date, Rodney Jones, called Song for a Rainbow. With Kenny Washington on drums, Matthew Parrish was the bassist, pianist Lafayette Harris, and on trumpet, Eddie Allen. That was preceded by The Godfathers of Groove, better known as organist Reuben Wilson, drummer Bernard Pretty Purdy, and guitarist Grant Green Jr. That was a Grant Green Jr. tune called Summer Sun from The Godfathers of Groove. And we began the set with Catherine Russell. Vocalist Catherine Russell's album is called Send for Me. It's a collection of tunes that she more or less grew up with, coming from a musical family with band leader Lewis Russell as her dad and her mom, vocalist, guitarist Carline Ray. We heard a tune that she heard sung by Dinah Washington, the only recording of which is from a live performance by Dinah, the tune Million Dollar Smile, with Sean Mason at the piano, the bassist on the set Tal Ronan, drummer Mark McLean, and guitarist Matt Munisteri. Catherine Russell from Send For Me to start that set. We're listening to jazz

John Coltrane's Giant Steps from conguero Pancho Sanchez and his Latin jazz band. Ahead of it, John Hendricks and the All-Stars from an album called Boppin' at the Blue Note. Got me to the church on time. The All-Stars including saxophonists Red Holloway and Benny Golson. And we began the set with pianist Bill O'Connell from the album A Change Is Gonna Come. That was Locomotive. With Lincoln Goines on bass, Steve Jordan was the drummer, and Pedrito Martinez on percussion. I'm John Hill. Thanks for joining me for jazz. I'll see you later. Listen for Rahsaan Roland Kirk on trumpet.

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Guitarist Russell Malone, with the title track from his album Sweet Georgia Peach, opens this jazz hour. I'm your host, John Hill.

Music there from pianist Joe Alterman. His album is called The Upside of Down, along with Nathaniel Schroeder on bass and Marlon Patton on drums, doing an Oscar Peterson tune called The Smudge. Joe Alterman recorded at Birdland in New York. We heard from Jessie Palter just ahead of that. She's a Detroit area artist. Nothing Standard is the name of her album, and we heard a song called My Sweetie and I, an original by vocalist Jessie Palter, with Michael Jellick at the piano. Ben Williams was the bassist, and Gregory Hutchinson there on drums. And opening the set, music from the Lecoq Records All-Stars. The album is called The Jazz All-Stars Volume 2. A song called Dance opened the set. Vinny Colaiuta there on drums, Chris Colangelo on bass, the composer Rick Margitza played saxophone, with Bill Cunliffe at the piano, Jake Langley on guitar, and Alex Acuna on percussion, all stars from the Lecoq Records label, the Jazz All Stars Volume 2. We're listening to jazz. I'm John Hill. Native Detroiter Yusef Lateef here with Woodward Avenue.

a big band out of the Northeast. It's the New London Big Band, that is, the New London, Connecticut area, led by trombonist Sean Nelson. That was a song called Social Hour, and that also happens to be the title of their disc, Social Hour. That tune featured pianist Jen Allen with Cedric Mayfield on tenor sax, and Hanif Nelson was the trumpet player. Sean Nelson's New London Big Band. And we began the set with Stanley Turrentine. Stanley Turrentine from the album Don't Mess With Mr. T. The song Pieces of Dreams, with Harold Mayburn there at the piano, along with drummer Idris Muhammad. Ron Carter was the bassist, Eric Gale on guitar, Randy Brecker in the trumpet section, saxophonist Stanley Turrentine opening that set. We're listening to jazz

He suspected his Latin was wrong. Not to say what he heard just wasn't a bluebird, but he detected a quirk in the song. Called his colleague and said, "I found me a new bird. Man, just listen to this, it's so strong." Audubon grabbed his pen and started

or the Bonds Bird Book. You can see a copy at your local library. Why John James Audubon is recognized by ornithologists from far and wide. But now, put that aside. Now we're talking bluebirds. There's the eastern Cialis cialis. Then there's the western bluebird, Cialis mexicana. Then a mountain bluebird. But this bird is a different kind of bluebird. I really got to classify him quickly as a brand new specimen. Flying around the lab, so free and fab and loose. How'd that bird get loose? Hey, my assistant is such a goose. We gotta get him back, help. My big chance to make a discovery. If only we can recover him. Get some budding and some hits. Anything that'll cover all of my bets. Meanwhile the bird is flying frantically. There he goes, this bird.

contemplated his losses and finally said, here's a bluebird that got away. Cialia exodia.

saxophonist Eddie Harris with the title track from an album called Mean Greens with trumpeter Roy Codrington, pianist Cedar Walton, bassist Ron Carter, and drummer Billy Higgins. Ahead of it, Scrabble from the Apple by Charlie Parker's quintet with Miles Davis on trumpet, pianist Duke Jordan. Tommy Potter was the bassist and Max Roach the drummer. And we began that set with music from an album by vocalist Rosanna Vitro with special guest Bob DeRoe on an album called Sing a Song of Bird. That was a Charlie Parker tune called Bluebird, for which Bob DeRoe wrote lyrics and made it Audubon's new Bluebird, with saxophonist Mark Gross and pianist Jason Taborik. I'm John Hill. Thanks for joining me for jazz. I'll see you later. Here's the jukebox version of the Eddie Harris jazz hit, Exodus.

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Saxophonist Paul Desmond with strings and woodwinds from an album called Late Lament, Autumn Leaves, with O.C. Johnson on drums. Milt Hinton was the bassist. Harpist Gloria Agostini opening this hour of jazz for us. I'm your host, John Hill.

Have You Met Miss Jones? From guitarist Steve Kahn. The album is called Borrowed Time. Randy Brecker there on flugelhorn. Rob Mouncey played keys. Ruben Rodriguez on bass, with Mark Quiñones on timbales, bongo, and güiro, and Bobby Allende on conga and maracas. Ahead of it, it was the Larry Vukovich Trio. The album is called Street Scene. Pianist Larry Vukovich, bassist Larry Grenadier, with Akira Tana on drums. A song there called News for Lulu, opening the set. We're listening to jazz. I'm John Hill. From pianist Michelle Petrucciani, this is Rashid.

They call themselves the Godfathers of Groove. They are, on drums, Bernard Pretty Purdy, with guitarist Grant Green Jr., and organist Reuben Wilson. Their album is called The Godfathers of Groove, and that was a tune written by the drummer Bernard Purdy and guitarist Grant Green Jr. called Long Live New Orleans. Before that, we heard from drummer Adonis Rose leading the New Orleans Jazz Orchestra. That's 21 pieces, along with vocalist Cyril Ami doing a song called Down, a tune written by Cyril Ami from the album Petit Fleur, Little Flower, Adonis Rose and the New Orleans Jazz Orchestra. And we began that set with a band calling themselves The Wonderful World of Louis Armstrong All-Stars. And it is indeed an all-star band. We heard A Kiss to Build a Dream On with saxophonist Roderick Paulin, trumpet player Nicholas Payton, Develle Crawford at the piano and the Hammond B3 organ, and drummer Herlin Riley. Arranged by Nicholas Payton, the album produced by Nicholas Payton and trombonist Wycliffe Gordon, The Wonderful World of Louis Armstrong All-Stars, the album called A Gift to Pops, Louis Armstrong. We're listening to jazz.

The album's called Pacific Standard Time from saxophonist Michael O'Neill's quintet with vocalist Tony Lindsay. The song Fragile. Michael O'Neill with trumpeters Eric Jacobson and Mike Olmos. Pianist John R. Burr. Bassist Dan Faisley. Drummer Alan Hall and Omar Ledesma was the percussionist. From McCoy Tyner, pianist McCoy Tyner's quartet, we heard Search for Peace with Joe Lovano on saxophone, Christian McBride was the bassist, Jeff Tane Watts on drums. I'm John Hill. Thanks for joining me for Jazz This Hour. Remember, if you have any comments, questions, or suggestions, you can reach out via email to jazznetwork@wfmt.com. I'll see you later.

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1: This song, Babalu, was composed by Margarita Lecuona and popularly recorded by Desi Arnaz, who made it a Latin standard. This rather silly version comes from the great Slim Gaylord. It's 6 o'clock. I'm Peter Solomon. Welcome to the morning show on Minnesota's Jazz Station 88.5. Stay tuned for national news from the BBC. I'll have more news afterwards and music of Fats Waller and Chet Baker. 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
2: BBC News with Emily Thomas. The European Union's foreign policy chief, Kaja Kallas, has said a Russian attack on a Ukrainian

0: train near the border with Poland was intended to scare off Western countries from supporting Kyiv. Sunday's attack happened soon after a train carrying senior European officials had passed through the same station. Ms. Kallas said Ukraine's allies should stand firm. Finland's Prime Minister Petteri Orpo also condemned Russia's attack.
1: It shows that Russia is day by day more aggressive, and this is not a good way. And for me, it means that we have to do even more to help Ukraine, to support Ukraine, and we need more measures against Russia.
0: President Putin's spokesman has said Russia will continue to carry out military operations across the entire territory of Ukraine. Africa's biggest ever public share sale has opened in Nigeria. The Dangote Petroleum Refinery is offering more than 4 billion shares in a deal expected to raise around $1.6 billion. Camilla Mills reports.
2: The refinery, built by Africa's richest man, Aliko Dangote, began producing fuel 2 years ago and is already the largest on the continent. Its owners say they want ordinary Nigerians, as well as institutional investors, to be able to buy a stake. The money raised will help fund further expansion. Dangote plans to spend more than $14 billion, doubling the refinery's processing capacity by 2029.
0: The Chinese Foreign Ministry has criticised the boss of the US artificial intelligence company Anthropic for saying China's proficiency in AI would create national security risks for the United States. Over the weekend, heads of three AI firms joined calls for a slowdown in the industry, saying the fast pace of development without adequate safety guardrails could pose a threat to humanity. From Beijing, here's Laura Bicker.
3: China has long called for greater global governance of artificial intelligence. Over the weekend, President Xi Jinping urged countries at a meeting in India to promote open source technology and sharing. He also renewed a proposal for a global AI governance pact, although the details of any framework are unclear. The Chinese leader is scheduled to meet Donald Trump in Washington later this month, where AI is likely to be high on the agenda. Beijing has yet to respond to calls for firms to slow down the development of AI.
0: Indonesian rescue teams are battling difficult conditions after a ferry carrying more than 240 people capsized in the Java Sea on Sunday. High waves and strong winds are impeding search and rescue efforts by divers trying to get into the vessel, but underwater drones are being deployed. World news from the BBC.
4: From the Chaz 88 newsroom, I'm Peter Solomon. Good morning. The Trump Justice Department has for the first time brought a case before a special court to deport a legal resident of the U.S. to Afghanistan after she admitted to being a, quote, alien terrorist, close quote, according to court records and reported by NPR. Prosecutors say that 47-year-old Nazira Hajizadeh, a native of Afghanistan, supported a plot by her son and son-in-law to carry out a mass shooting on Election Day of 2024. The two men were charged and will be deported following their prison term's completion. Hajizadeh was arrested in Fort Worth and had an initial hearing in late July. Instead of taking the usual route of charging her in the criminal justice system, the Justice Department instead launched the first ever civil proceedings of the Alien Terrorist Removal Court, which allows for a lower standard of proof to deport an individual from American soil. Congress formed the court to more easily accommodate the Department of Justice's use of classified evidence that they say poses a risk to national security to deport people. An unsealed court filing stated August 20th, Hajizadeh conceded guilt and agreed to deportation, although her attorneys disputed the constitutionality of the case in the court filings. They say they weren't permitted to review evidence. That evidence was classified, the government said in court documents, because it poses a risk to national security. Zada's attorney said that their client's concession of guilt and agreement to deportation should not be seen as an endorsement of the court's legitimacy. Unionized doctors at two Allina Health hospitals are beginning a four-day strike today after failing to reach their first contract. More than 150 physicians at Mercy Hospital in Coon Rapids and its Unity campus in Fridley are represented by Doctors Council SEIU. The union says doctors are seeking sick leave, time off, and a greater voice in patient care decisions after years of negotiations. Alina says both hospitals will remain open and operate normally during the strike. The health system says fewer than 4% of Mercy's total medical staff are expected to walk off the job. The strike is scheduled to continue through Thursday. Results from an informal state fair poll show respondents don't always fall neatly along traditional party lines. Hamline University political science professor David Schultz says participants supported ideas associated with both sides of the political spectrum, including tougher approaches to public safety and measures addressing gun violence. Schultz says the results point to more nuanced views than party platforms often reflect. He says candidates may use the findings to adjust their campaign messages, but experts most will return to their party's core positions ultimately. More than 9,600 fairgoers participated in the Minnesota House's unscientific poll. Turning to sports, in pro football, the first quarter of the Vikings-Packers game this weekend started. Quarterback Kyler Murray suffered a concussion and was then replaced by Carson Wentz, who went on to throw three touchdown passes and led the Vikings to an historic comeback win over Green Bay. The score was 39-22. Next, the Vikings play the Chicago Bears. That's happening Sunday at noon. In college football, the Golden Gophers lost 38-13 to the Mississippi State Bulldogs. Minnesota will host the University of Akron Zips this Saturday at 11 a.m. And in soccer, Minnesota United has dropped three straight games after falling 4-2 at St. Louis City on Saturday night. The Loons will host the LA Galaxy Saturday at Allianz Field in St. Paul.
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4: A rainy forecast today. Showers, thunderstorms possible. Cool, too, with a high around 64. We could see gusts up to 35 miles an hour. More showers and thunderstorms are possible tonight. It'll get down to 57 for the low. Partly sunny tomorrow, becoming about 70 degrees. And then mostly clear Tuesday night, a low of 50. Again, a chance for showers on Wednesday. Highs Wednesday around 68. Currently 54 degrees with fair skies. Stay tuned for First Alert Traffic in 3 minutes with Bob Urich.

0: One of Fats Waller's solo piano masterpieces, Handful of Keys on Jazz 88. I'm Peter Solomon. Coming up next, Chet Baker and a quartet with pianist Russ Freeman from 1953, a tune called No Ties. Right now, let's get a look at traffic. It's time to begin our live drive time reports on the 10s, direct from the Minnesota Department of Transportation's Freeway Nerve Center, the RTMC. Bob Urich is at the Regional Transportation Management Center in Roseville this morning with First Alert Traffic. Good morning, Bob.
1: Good morning. We've got good road conditions so far. The roads are dry and no major delays to report. We are watching in Minneapolis, southbound 94 at 7th. We've got a situation with a potentially impaired driver over on that right side. Got some slowdowns we're watching in Minneapolis. This is eastbound 394 starting at Highway 100 is where those begin. The sunrise today coming up at 6:50. Live from the RTMC, it's Jazz 88 traffic.

0: That's called The Earth, the Sky, a composition and performance by tenor man Rob Dixon, together with Dave Stryker on guitar, Sam Frybush on the organ, and drummer Richard Sleepy Floyd, great name. The tune, the album is called Naptown Soul, as in Indianapolis. I'm Peter Solomon. It's the morning show on Minnesota's Jazz Station 88.5. Coming up, the Cap Pierce Juggernaut, a big band that was active in the 70s and 80s with the great singer Ernestine Anderson. We'll also hear Lakeisha Benjamin with trumpeter Terrence Blanchard in our next set here on Jazz 88.
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2: Now we're starting at Fridley. This is West 694 and Highway 65. Got a disabled vehicle. It's over on the left shoulder in Minneapolis. Southbound 94 at 7th. Got a disabled vehicle there off to the right. In Ramsey, we've got road construction. This is West 10 at Ramsey Boulevard. The right lane has road work there blocking it. The sunrise today is at 6:50 a.m. Live from the RTMC, it's Jazz 88 traffic.

0: That's Beyond the Dawn. Trumpeter Terrence Blanchard appearing as a special guest on Lakeisha Benjamin's recording We Dream. Just before that, the Cat Pierce Juggernaut featuring vocalist Ernestine Anderson. I'm Peter Solomon. It's The Morning Show. Coming up, we'll hear from vocalist Mildred Bailey and pianist from the Twin Cities, Mary Louise Knudsen, doing the Standard Tangerine on Jazz 88.
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0: Turning to the news, the EU foreign policy chief says a Russian attack on a Ukrainian train on the border with Poland was intended to scare off European allies. State Democratic parties announced today plans to launch November midterms election operation. They're calling New Battlefield Project, which involves some 10,000 volunteers that will be used to guard polling places in the event armed federal officers appear. 70-year-old Michigan man who is missing for a week on Isle Royale has been found alive. And in sports, the University of Minnesota women's soccer team lost a match at Penn State yesterday, 1-0. More on these stories in the next full newscast coming up at 7 o'clock. Here's your Twin Cities forecast. Showers and thunderstorms today, a high of 64. Gusts up to 35 miles an hour. More of the same tonight, a low of 57. A 30-mile-an-hour gust is possible this evening. Partly sunny tomorrow, turning sunny, a high of 70. Right now, 53 degrees with fair skies. Let's get a check on traffic with Bob Urich.
2: We're starting in St. Paul. We've got some delays here on northbound 52 over the Lafayette Freeway Bridge. We're looking at Fridley, west 694 at Highway 65. It's a disabled vehicle there. Got the shoulder on that left side currently blocked. We've got road work. We're watching in Ramsey, westbound 10 at Ramsey Boulevard. The right lane is blocked for that road work. The sunrise today, 6:50 a.m. Live from the RTMC, it's Jazz 88 traffic.

0: some Twin Cities talent there. Mary Louise Knutson at the piano, along with drummer Phil Hay and bassist Gordon Johnson. And the song's an old Vic Schertzinger, Johnny Mercer number, Tangerine. I'm Peter Solomon. It's the morning show on Minnesota's Jazz Station 88.5. I also wanted to mention at the beginning of the set, we heard from singer Mildred Bailey doing Lover Come Back to Me. In just a moment, a session made for Prestige Records called Meet Oliver Nelson. The saxophonist was joined by trumpeter Kenny Dorham, pianist Ray Bryant, bassist Wendell Marshall, and drummer Art Taylor. We'll hear what that combo sounded like, as well as a recording featuring pianist Mickey Yamanaka in her next set here on Jazz 88.
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5: We've got slowdowns in Blaine and in Mountview on eastbound 10. They begin at Highway 65, and those continue to get to 35W. In Minneapolis, northbound 35W at I-94. It's a stalled vehicle. It's over on that left side. Got some delays we're watching coming out of Shakopee, northbound 169. These start at County Road 21. You'll see those continue till you get to Anderson Lakes Parkway. In Fridley, west 694 at Highway 65, a disabled vehicle there is over on the right. Driving while impaired will cost you, even if no one is hurt. MnDOT reminds you that DWI arrests carry life-changing financial, legal, and personal consequences. 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

0: kind of an interesting take on a Randy Weston classic called Berkshire Blues. Miki Yamanaka took the tune in 5-4 in this arrangement. It's from her album Human Dust Suite, in which she was joined by musicians Anthony Orji on alto sax, bassist Orlando LaFleming, and drummer Jochen Ruckert. I'm Peter Solomon. This is 88.5 Minnesota's Jazz Station. Coming up in just a moment, we'll hear music of the late great trumpeter Ron Miles with Bill Frisell.
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0: 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Let's get a check on traffic now. We'll go to Bob Urich.
2: Yeah, we're watching at Ramsey. We've got road work here that is causing some slowdowns. West 10 at Ramsey Boulevard. Right lane is blocked due to that road work. In Minneapolis, southbound 94 at 7th. Got a disabled vehicle there. It's blocking the shoulder. Got delays in St. Paul. This is on northbound 52. They begin at Plato Boulevard. Also seeing some slowdowns. This is in Minneapolis, southbound 94. They begin at Plymouth Avenue. The sunrise today was 2 minutes ago at 6:50. Live from the RTMC, it's Jazz 88 traffic.

0: Custodian of the New, the great trumpet player Ron Miles, Bill Frisell on guitar, drummer Brian Blade with Jason Moran on piano and bassist Thomas Morgan. Let's get a check on traffic now. We'll go to Bob Urich, the RTMC.
1: We've got slowdowns in Bloomington and in Shakopee. This is the northbound 169. They start at County Road 21. Elsewhere on the system in Edina, we're looking at eastbound at 62 with the slowdowns here starting at Tracy Avenue. In Minneapolis, we've got some delays. This is southbound 94 beginning at about Highway 55. Live from the Regional Transportation Management Center, it's Jazz 88 Traffic.
0: Don't forget that you play a crucial role in Jazz 88's ability to bring you great music and timely traffic updates and to provide educational opportunities to students in the Minneapolis public school system. 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
3: BBC News with Emily Thomas. The European Union's foreign policy chief, Kaja Kallas, has said a Russian attack on a Ukrainian train near the border with Poland was intended to scare off Western countries from supporting Kyiv. Sunday's attack happened soon after a train carrying senior European officials had passed through the same station. Ms. Kallas said Ukraine's allies should stand firm. From Kyiv, here's our diplomatic correspondent, James Landell.
4: The question, of course, is now, what does Europe do now? What does NATO do now? There is now an actual debate of actually policy change. And very renowned institute, the Institute for the Study of War, a think tank, has this morning said NATO should change its policy. And the institute says,

0: Why doesn't NATO take out these drones in a kind of buffer zone over Ukrainian territory? But that would be a controversial move because there'd be some members of NATO who would be very cautious about taking that step for fear of some kind of direct NATO-Russia conflict.
1: President Putin's spokesman has said Russia will continue to carry out military operations across the entire territory of Ukraine. Africa's biggest ever public share sale has opened in Nigeria. The Dangote Petroleum Refinery is offering more than 4 billion shares in a deal expected to raise around $1.6 billion. Our correspondent Simi Joyosho is in Lagos.
2: The big ambition here is expansion. Currently, the refinery processes around 700,000 barrels of crude a day. Dangote has said he plans to double that to around 1.4 million barrels a day in 2029. And they would spend around $14 billion doing so. But if they manage to do that, it would make the refinery one of the biggest in the world, so not just the largest here in Africa.
1: The Chinese Foreign Ministry has criticised the boss of the US artificial intelligence company Anthropic for saying China's proficiency in AI would create national security risks for the United States. A ministry official said the statements by Dario Amade were narratives of threat, confrontation and malicious competition that served no one's interests. A funeral service is underway for victims of last week's school fire in Eastern Democratic Republic of Congo. At least 26 children were killed in the blaze. Emery Makameno reports.
3: Two rows of coffins lie opposite each other as families and local officials gather in silence. The M23 rebels who control Bukavu say most of the children were killed in a crash as they struggled to escape their classrooms. But the Rwandan-backed group admits it does not yet know what caused the blaze. The government in Kinshasa, meanwhile, has called for independent inquiries to establish responsibility.
1: BBC News.
4: From the Jazz 88 newsroom, I'm Peter Solomon. State Democratic parties announced today plans to launch a November midterm elections operation called New Battlefield Project that will involve 10,000 volunteers to guard polling places in the event armed federal officers appear. Activists are making plans to carry out mass protests in the event the Trump administration attempts to interfere with voting or ballot counting. Also, legal scholars are distributing white papers advising judges what actions they should take if the government tries to seize ballots. The unprecedented efforts come in response to President Trump's recent attempts to interfere in the midterm elections, according to the Associated Press, which include trying to impose proof of citizenship requirements to register to vote and ordering the U.S. Postal Service to play a central role in deciding which voters should get a mail-in ballot, according to the Associated Press. During his first term, President Trump refused to accept the loss of the 2020 presidential race to Democrat Joe Biden and attempted to overturn the vote. Upon returning to power, he's filled positions in his administration with those who aided his 2020 election denial efforts. A 70-year-old Michigan man missing for a week on Isle Royale has been found alive. Craig Berg of Royal Oak disappeared during a solo hiking trip and failed to catch a scheduled ferry off the island on September 5th. Backpackers located Berg on Saturday after an extensive multi-agency search. Authorities say Berg was injured and suffering from hypothermia, but he was alert. A Coast Guard helicopter hoisted him from the remote Lake Superior Island and flew him to the Marquette area for medical treatment. Minnesota State Patrol aviation crews were among the agencies assisting in that search. Wisconsin Congressman and Republican candidate for Governor Tom Tiffany is recovering after the small plane carrying him made an emergency landing in Lake Wausau Saturday night. Tiffany says the aircraft lost power while approaching the Wausau downtown airport. Pilot Len Boltz brought the plane down on the lake where it began sinking. The two initially stayed with the aircraft before swimming toward shore and reaching a shallow area where they waited for rescuers. Both suffered minor injuries. Tiffany was treated at Asprey's Wausau Hospital and received 12 stitches for a cut above his eye. In sports, the Twins lost to the Cleveland Guardians 9-2 yesterday at Target Field, dropping two of three games in that series. Minnesota will next open a three-game series with the New York Yankees tonight at 6:40. Those are home games. The U.S. women's basketball team collected its fifth consecutive World Cup title after earning a 97-79 victory over France. Brianna Stewart recorded 22 points and 10 rebounds and won the tournament MVP. The WNBA regular season will resume this week. The Minnesota Lynx are scheduled to host the New York Liberty on Friday.
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4: Showers and thunderstorms today. I expect a high around 64 degrees, gusts up to 35 miles an hour. Tonight, more of the same, showers likely, cloudy, and then skies starting to clear tomorrow, high of 70. Right now, 53 degrees. It's good sweater weather, fair skies. Let's get into some Cab Calloway next on Jazz 88.

0: A chicken ain't nothing but a bird. Cab Calloway, 1940. The great Chew Berry featured on tenor saxophone. It was his birthday recently. Right now, let's get another check on traffic. We'll go live to the RTMC with Bob Urich.
1: We've got slowdowns. We're watching in St. Paul. This is on northbound 52. They begin at Plato Boulevard. Southbound 35W in St. Paul. We've got slowdowns here starting at Randolph. That's due to road construction. We are looking in Fridley. This is westbound at 694 with traffic starting to bunch up here right at Highway 65. Live from the RTMC, it is Jazzy DA Traffic.
0: Miles and Train on the way. We'll start this next set with Bill Evans' Waltz for Debbie, a vocal version by Johnny Hartman.

0: Miles Davis at his lyrical and understated best in that 1956 recording of Dear Old Stockholm from the album Roundabout Midnight, his first made for Columbia Records in 1956. This was his famous late 50s quintet combo that included John Coltrane, Red Garland, Paul Chambers, and Philly Joe Jones. I'm Peter Solomon. Let's get a check on traffic now. We'll go live to the RTMC with Bob Hurick.
1: Yeah, we're watching in Fridley, Y694 at Matterhorn. We got a vehicle off the road after a crash. It's in the ditch on that right side. They've got the right shoulder currently blocked. In Minneapolis, eastbound 94 at 20th Avenue, it's stalled vehicle blocking in one of the lanes on that right side. Looking elsewhere on the system, northbound I-35, we've got delays in Lakeville. They start at 185th Avenue, and those will continue on and off until you get to Highway 13. Looking in Moundsview and at Blaine, eastbound 10, seeing delays between Highway 65 and 35W. Back to school means more yellow school buses on the roads. MnDOT reminds you that it's illegal to pass a school bus with red flashing lights. Live from the RTMC, it's Jazzy DA traffic.
0: Back in 1960, Max Roach collaborated with an interesting cast of musicians to create one of the landmark social protest albums in the whole spectrum of the music. The album is called We Insist, Max Roach's Freedom Now Suite, vocals by his spouse Abby Lincoln, also contributing to the recording saxophonist Coleman Hawkins. Oscar Brown Jr. wrote lyrics for some of the compositions as well, and then there were members of Max Roach's regular group featured, like trombonist Julian Priester and trumpeter Booker Little. We'll hear kind of the middle of the album, A Triptych of Prayer, Protest, and Peace, and this features some rather intense wordless vocals from Abby Lincoln. Max Roach and Abby Lincoln from We Insist on Jazz 88.

0: Triptych, Prayer, Protest, Peace, Max Roach, Abby Lincoln from the 1960 album We Insist, Max Roach's Freedom Now Suite. I'm Peter Solomon. It's the morning show. Let's get a check now on traffic. We'll go to Bob Urich at the RTMC.
1: Watching in Minneapolis, northbound 35W. This is at Park. We've got a stalled vehicle here blocking the middle lane of traffic, and that's causing backups on northbound 35W back at 36th Street. At Fridley West 694 at Matterhorn, it's a vehicle off the road into the ditch on that right side. It looks like the vehicles are blocking the shoulder on the right. It's stop and go, slow and go traffic there, starting back at 35W. Elsewhere, we're watching in Rogers and in Maple Grove, eastbound 94. The backups here beginning at Brockton Lane and continuing until you get to the Fish Lake Interchange. St. Paul, this is westbound westbound at 94. We got delays here starting at Ruth Street. Live from the RTMC, it's Jazz EDA traffic.
0: Turning to the news, the Chinese Foreign Ministry criticized the Anthropic CEO Dario Amodei for his recent warnings that China's AI usage could be a national security threat. Late yesterday, a federal judge handed another loss to the Trump administration in its attempt to have the U.S. Postal Service limit mail-in voting. A group of rural community banks are pushing back against a major piece of federal legislation, which has been pushed forward by the cryptocurrency industry. And the Saints won their final home game of the season yesterday with the victory over Syracuse to score 6-5. They're off tonight, and tomorrow they begin their final six-game series at Columbus. That will be their final series of the season. More on these stories at our next full newscast at 8 o'clock. Your Twin Cities forecast, showers and thunderstorms possible, a high of 64, gusts up to 35 miles an hour. More of the same tonight with showers possible, a low of 57, sunny tomorrow, a high of 70. Right now it's 54 degrees. I'm Peter Solomon. Cassandra Wilson coming up after MN90 on Jazz 88.
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3: After the attack on Pearl Harbor, December 7th, 1941, Japan continued the expansion of its empire across the Pacific. Not only was the United States finally at war, its military services lost access to a crucial wartime material, KPOC. A buoyant fiber used in personal flotation devices, KPOC came from trees that grew in Asia, and with that source now cut off by the Japanese, the United States Coast Guard approved the use of Typha. In Holt, Minnesota, Olaf Ness, the manager of the town grain elevator, went into the Typha business. Typha was another name for cattail fluff. During the fall, locals would tromp out into the wilds and harvest the cattails, which they took to Ness's factory, where it was processed. The fluff was separated out and pressed into 35-pound bales, which found their way into service members' life vests on patrol in the air and on the water during World War II.
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0: the late, great Cassandra Wilson, who died at the age of 70, some 2 years, I'm sorry, 2 weeks ago. Neil Young's Harvest Moon, that's on the album New Moon Daughter, 1995, with contributors including bassist Mark Peterson, whistling by Dougie Bowne, resonator guitar by Kevin Bright, and percussion by Ciro Baptista. That kind of chill vibe is synonymous with Cassandra Wilson's aesthetic. I'm Peter Solomon. Tomorrow at 7 p.m., trumpet player Adam O'Farrell, a brilliant musician who has recently put together a new quartet called Elephant, will be bringing that ensemble to Berlin in Minneapolis. You can find more details at berlinmpls.com. I interviewed trumpeter Adam O'Farrell last week, and that conversation is available both at our website, just search for Adam O'Farrell, or in our podcast feed. I'm going to listen to his music in just a moment. We'll hear a piece entitled Along the Malecon. Stay tuned right after First Alert Traffic on Jazz 88.
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2: Watching in Minneapolis, northbound 35W at Park, we've got a stalled vehicle blocking the middle lane. The backups here starting at 46th Street. In Brooklyn Center, eastbound at 694 at 252, it's crashed. It's over on the right. In Fridley, west 694 at Matterhorn, got a crash here blocking the right shoulder with a vehicle in the ditch on that right side. Slowdowns here starting at 35W. In Minneapolis, there's roadwork causing delays. This is on the ramp from east 94 to get to Riverside. Part of that ramp is blocked with roadwork. Live from the RTMC, it's Jazz 88 traffic.

0: Oscar Peterson interpreting Jobim's How Insensitive from a really fun recording called Sol Español from the mid-1960s. Just before that, some recent Latin jazz from pianist Donald Vega. We heard Play It Forward, and we started that set with music of trumpeter Adam O'Farrell and his quartet Elephant. They're going to be at Berlin tomorrow night. I'm Peter Solomon. It's the morning show. Thelonious Monk's Ask Me Now from saxophonist Joe Henderson coming up after First Alert Traffic on Jazz 88.
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2: We're watching Minneapolis northbound 35W at Park. We've got a stalled vehicle. It's blocking the middle lane of the backups here, starting back at 46th Street. In Fridley, west 694 at Matterhorn, a vehicle off the road into the ditch. The right shoulder is blocked there. The backup's here starting at 35W. In Fridley, west 694 at Highway 65, it's a stalled vehicle over to the right. In Ramsey, westbound 10 at Ramsey Boulevard, the right lane there is closed due to road work. Live from the RTMC, it's Jazz 88 traffic.

0: From Time Further Out, the follow-up to Dave Brubeck's famous 1959 classic Time Out. That's Unsquare Dance with drummer Joe Morello, Eugene Wright on bass, Paul Desmond on alto, and Brubeck at the piano. I'm Peter Solomon, 8 o'clock, time for another look at traffic, and for that we go to Bob Urich at the RTMC.
1: Watching it Fridley, west 694 at Highway 65. We've got a disabled vehicle. It's over on that right side. West 694 at Matterhorn, meanwhile. We've got a vehicle off the road into the ditch with the backups here starting at 35W. In Minneapolis, northbound 35W at Park, a vehicle is blocking the middle lane there. That's got traffic backing up on northbound 35W starting at about 46th Street. In Ramsey, west 10 at Ramsey Boulevard, the right lane has road work there, and that right lane is currently blocked. Live from the RTMC, it's Jazz 88 Traffic.
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2: BBC News with Emily Thomas. The head of the NATO military alliance had said a Russian attack on a Ukrainian train near the border with Poland on Sunday shows how desperate the Russian President Vladimir Putin has become. Sunday's strike happened soon after a train carrying senior European officials had passed through the same station. Speaking at the Arctic Summit in Finland, Mark Rutte said Moscow's continued attacks on civilian infrastructure close to NATO territory were failing to achieve their aims.
3: The strike on a passenger train in Ukraine yesterday shows how desperate Putin has become. He thinks that he can stop us from supporting Ukraine and that he can undermine our unity. He is wrong. Our answer is to increase support to Ukraine so it has what it needs to defend itself. And our commitment to NATO's collective defense is ironclad.
2: President Putin's spokesman has said Russia will continue to carry out military operations across Ukraine. Africa's biggest ever public share sale has opened in Nigeria. The Dangote Petroleum Refinery says it wants ordinary Nigerians to be able to own a stake in it. Simi Jolioso reports from Lagos.
4: More than 4 billion shares in the Dangote

0: a petroleum refinery are being offered to the public in a deal that could raise around $1.6 billion. The refinery, which began operating 2 years ago, is Africa's largest and processes around 700,000 barrels of crude a day, supplying much of Nigeria's domestically produced petrol. The money raised will help fund a $14 billion expansion, which could double the refinery's capacity.
1: The Chinese Foreign Ministry has criticised the boss of the US artificial intelligence company Anthropic for saying China's proficiency in AI would create national security risks for the United States. A ministry official said the statements by Dario Amade were narratives of threats, confrontation and malicious competition that served no one's interest. Indonesian rescue teams are battling difficult conditions after a ferry carrying more than 240 people capsized in the Java Sea on Sunday. The authorities say six people are confirmed dead and nearly 130 are missing. And Barisan Itarajan has more details.
2: High waves and strong winds are impeding search and rescue efforts by divers who are trying to get into the vessel. But underwater drones and helicopters are being deployed. The ferry was travelling from Surabaya in East Java to Banjarmasin in South Kalimantan when it capsized as passengers slept. More than 100 people have been rescued so far. Marine accidents are a regular occurrence in Indonesia, where ferries play an important role linking thousands of islands. Lack safe standards and unpredictable weather are the main reasons for the disasters.
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3: From the Jazz 88 Newsroom, I'm Peter Solomon. Good morning. Late yesterday, a federal judge handed another loss to the Trump administration in its attempt to have the U.S. Postal Service limit mail-in voting. According to the Associated Press, the Supreme Court is currently considering the Trump administration's appeal of an order by U.S. District Court Judge Indira Talwani in Boston preventing the Postal Service from enforcing its new rule on mail-in voting before the November elections. Last night, U.S. District Judge Carl J. Nichols in Washington, D.C. made a similar decision to put a hold on the rule, which was issued August 21st. With his preliminary injunction, Judge Nichols wrote, quote, plaintiffs have demonstrated that absent an injunction, there is an increased risk that a significant number of otherwise appropriate absentee or mail-in ballots will ultimately not be counted in the upcoming elections, close quote. In May, Nichols passed on issuing an injunction because he ruled a lawsuit that sought one was brought too early. The Supreme Court cited the same reasoning in August when it lifted an earlier freeze by Talwani. Because the administration had just issued its rule to move forward with Trump's plan, though, the plaintiffs in both Boston and Washington, D.C. refiled their lawsuits. A group of rural community banks are pushing back against a major piece of federal legislation which has been pushed forward by the cryptocurrency industry, according to the Star Tribune. Randy Dorn, who heads My Kind of Bank in Battle Lake, Minnesota, is among the cadre of rural banks that said the legislation as written will create unfair competition for banks of his size. Dorn insists he's not against cryptocurrency, but he opposes a bill that easily passed the House of Representatives with Minnesota Republican Tom Emmert, the House Majority Whip, is one of its biggest supporters. That bill, which is called the Clarity Act, would establish guidelines for cryptocurrency companies. Large and small community banks both say the bill does not put the same regulatory standards on crypto as it does on traditional finance institutions. Critics point to a loophole in current law that lets crypto companies offer an interest-like reward, which can entice people to transition their money out of banks and into digital assets. They want senators to add language to the Clarity Act to repeal the loophole. The legislation is being considered in the Senate as members return from recess this week and will encounter opposition because of the bankers' campaign and an ethics provision some senators want to impose owing to President Trump's family ties to the cryptocurrency industry. Police are investigating a shooting outside a gun shop and shooting range in Circle Pines. Blaine police say officers were called to the parking lot of Bill's Gun Shop and Range around 6:15 Saturday evening following reports of gunfire. Officers found an adult man suffering from a gunshot wound. He was not conscious when first responders took him to the hospital, but authorities have not released an update on his condition. No arrests have so far been made, although investigators say they're following several leads and reviewing surveillance video. Police are still trying to determine what led to the shooting. In baseball, the Twins lost to the Cleveland Guardians 9-2 at Target Field, dropping two of their three-game series. Minnesota will open another three-game series with the New York Yankees tonight at 6:40 at home. The U.S. women's basketball team collected its fifth consecutive World Cup title after earning a 97-79 victory over France. Brianna Stewart recorded 22 points and 10 rebounds and won the tournament MVP. The WNBA regular season will resume this week when the Minnesota Lynx host the New York Liberty on Friday.
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3: Showers and thunderstorms possible today, a high around 64 degrees, breezy conditions with gusts up to 35 miles an hour. More showers and thunderstorms likely tonight, an overnight low of 57 degrees and gusts up to 30 miles an hour this evening. Tuesday, partly sunny, becoming sunny with a high of 70. Right now, 54 degrees in the Twin Cities. I'm Peter Solomon for Jazz 88.

0: Jerry Mulligan and Chet Baker with a tune called Rocker, which was previously recorded by Miles Davis and Jerry Mulligan with The Birth of the Cool. I'm Peter Solomon. Coming up next, we'll hear Round About Midnight or Round Midnight by vocalist Betty Carter, and then we'll hear from South African saxophonist Linda Sikakane from the new album Linda, a tune called Indela. Right now, let's get the latest on traffic. We'll go to Bob Urich.
1: We're starting at St. Paul. We've got delays on westbound 94, and they begin at White Bear Avenue. Those will continue till you get to 35E. Northbound at 35W, this is in Minneapolis. Got the slowdowns here starting at 50th Street. They continue to get to I-94. In Fridley West, 694 at Matterhorn, it's a vehicle off the road. The right lane, right shoulder area are currently closed. The backups here starting at 35W. Live from the RTMC, it's Jazz at EA Traffic.

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0: New music from South African saxophonist Linda Sikhakane, very much in a post-Coltrane mode there. That's called Indela. It's from the album Linda. Coming up shortly, our live music calendar, and then on to First Alert traffic and music of Sade. I'm Peter Solomon. 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
3: Watching a crash in Fridley, West 694 at Matterhorn. It's a crash over on that right side with the backup starting at 35 W. In Minneapolis, the ramp from East 94 to get to Riverside, there's road work there partially blocking that ramp. In Edina, southbound 100 at 50th Street, it's a disabled vehicle there. It's over on the right. Got slowdowns we're watching in Minneapolis. This is southbound 94 with the backups here starting at about Broadway. Northbound 35W, the backups here starting at about Highway 62. Coming out of Shakopee, northbound 169, seeing slowdowns at County Road 21. Live from the RTMC, it's Jazz 88 traffic.

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2: We've got the lane closed on the right side in Fridley West, 694 at Matterhorn. This is a vehicle crash. They've got the right lane shut down now. And the traffic being pushed over to the left to get through the backups here. Heavy delays starting at 35W. In Minneapolis, eastbound 94 at Portland. Got debris in the roadway there. Looks like parts of a tire in that middle lane. Looking at some slowdowns on 36 eastbound. This is in Roseville, starting at, looks like, Century Avenue. And those continue, or not Century Avenue, looks like 35E. And that continues till you get to about Snelling. Live from the RTMC, it's Jazz 88 Traffic.
0: 1966, saxophonist Hank Mobley leads a quintet including trumpeter Lee Morgan, pianist McCoy Tyner, Bob Cranshaw bass, and drummer Billy Higgins. This is from the album Straight No Filter. It's Chain Reaction on Jazz 88.

0: A so-called modal composition that stays in one harmonic area for several bars. This was kind of the standard. And after Miles Davis recorded Kind of Blue and after John Coltrane really exploited this kind of structured tune for several years in the 1960s. So this was 1966, Hank Mobley with trumpeter Lee Morgan, McCoy Tyner of Train's famous quartet, Bob Cranch on bass, Billy Higgins on drums. It's from the album Straight No Filter. I'm Peter Solomon. It's The Morning Show. Coming up, we'll hear from singer Ella Fitzgerald, also saxophonist Paul Gonsalves of Ellington fame, a solo session on Riverside with cornetist Nat Adderley.
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5: Starting at Coon Rapids, westbound 10 at Hanson Boulevard, it's a vehicle off the road into the ditch on that right, or on the left side, that left side ditch. At Fridley, west 694 at Matterhorn, it's a vehicle off the road there. They're dealing with, they've got the right lane closed with the backups starting at 35W. At St. Paul, southbound 280 at Energy Park Drive, there's a vehicle here that is blocking a lane of traffic. In the West Metro, we're seeing some slowdowns. This is on northbound 169 at Minnetonka Boulevard. Live from the RTMC, it's Jazz 88 traffic.

0: Low Gravy. Paul Gonsalves on tenor saxophone. He was a star soloist with Duke Ellington's band for about 30 years or so. He started in the 1950s and stayed with the group until Ellington died, and he died very close to the same time. This session, produced by Cannonball Adderley, features his brother Nat on cornet alongside Paul Gonsalves, and the group supporting him in the rhythm section, Wynton Kelly on piano, Sam Jones on bass, and drummer Jimmy Cobb. I'm Peter Solomon. It's The Morning Show. Stay tuned for music from trumpeter Clifford Brown and some live material at the Keystone Corner in Baltimore from Brent Burkhead on Jazz 88.
1: Hi, I'm Donovan, and I just finished up my Jazz 88 internship. I go to Edison High School, and some things that I will be taking away from this internship are hard work and being independent. In this internship, I was given a lot of space to do my thing and put a lot of my spin on what we do. And I've also got to collaborate with a lot of people. We did a podcast this summer, and I enjoyed that too. Thanks for listening to me on Jazz with Class and the Chump Chat podcast all summer. 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
0: We'll get to Clifford Brown in just a moment. Right now, let's get a check on traffic. We'll go live to the RTMC with Bob Urich.
3: Yeah, we're launching in Fridley. This is West 694 at Matterhorn. Got delays here due to a crash. The right lane is closed. The backups here starting at 35W. It's St. Paul, southbound 280 at Energy Park Drive. It's a one vehicle incident blocking a lane. In Coon Rapids, westbound 10 at Hanson Boulevard, it's a vehicle off the road into the ditch. In Edina, southbound 100 at 50th Street, it's an incident there. A stalled vehicle's got the right shoulder block. Looking at St. Paul, we've got delays on westbound 94. These started about Earl Street. Live from the RTMC, it's Jazz 88 traffic.
0: 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Coming up, Moonlit Waters from saxophonist Brent Burkhead. We'll start our next set with Bones for Jones, featuring trumpeter Clifford Brown with Quincy Jones on Jazz 88.

0: Brent Burkhead playing the bass clarinet in a piece called Moonlit Waters that was captured live at Keystone Corner. The original Keystone Corner was around San Francisco. Now the Keystone Corner exists in its present location and in Baltimore. I'm Peter Solomon. It's the morning show on Minnesota's Jazz Station 88.5. Coming up on 9 o'clock, let's get our final look at traffic with Bob Urich.
1: Watching in St. Louis Park, the right lane is blocked for road work on South 100 starting at West 36th Street. In Ramsey, West Highway 10 has one lane closed at Ramsey Boulevard for construction work there. In Minneapolis, the ramp from East 94 to get to Riverside, that ramp partially blocked with MnDOT work. Jazz 88 keeps you in touch with major closures and delays at the top of the hour during the midday today. Then we return for live reports this afternoon starting at 3:30. My name is Bob Urich. Reporting for Jazz 88 Traffic.
0: 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After the news, we'll hear live music from Count Basie, vocalist Sarah Vaughan, Kenny Werner, and trombone Shorty Too. It's 9:01.
2: BBC News with Moira Alderson. The head of the NATO military alliance has said a Russian attack on a Ukrainian train near the border with Poland on Sunday was a sign of Russia's weakness. Speaking in Finland, Mark Rutte said Moscow would fail in its efforts to intimidate the Western allies.
3: Russia is struggling in Ukraine and continues to lash out with reckless and dangerous attacks, including on civilian infrastructure close to NATO territory. The strike on a passenger train in Ukraine yesterday shows how desperate Putin has become. He thinks that he can stop us from supporting Ukraine and that he can undermine our unity. He is wrong.
2: Meanwhile, President Putin's spokesman has said Russia will continue to carry out military operations across the whole of Ukraine. Finland has joined France's initiative to extend its nuclear deterrence to other allied European countries. The Finnish president, Alexander Stubb, stressed that the French initiative reinforced Europe's responsibility for its own defence and did not replace NATO's nuclear deterrence. He said Finland had no intention of stationing nuclear weapons on its territory in peacetime. Of all NATO countries, Finland has the longest shared border with Russia. Africa's biggest ever share sale has been launched in Nigeria by the billionaire Aliko Dangote. His oil refinery is offering more than 4 billion shares, hoping to raise around $1.6 billion to help fund a major expansion. Our correspondent, Simi Jeloosho, is in Lagos.
4: The big ambition here is expansion. Currently, the refinery processes around 700,000 barrels of crude a day. Dangote has said he plans to double that to around 1.4 million barrels a day in 2029. And they would spend around $14 billion doing so. But if they manage to do that, it would make the refinery one of the biggest in the world, not just the largest here in Africa.
2: The Chinese Foreign Ministry has criticised the boss of the US artificial intelligence.

0: intelligence company Anthropic for saying China's proficiency in AI would create national security risks for the US. A ministry official said the statements by Dario Amade were narratives of threat, confrontation and malicious competition that serve no one's interests. Laura Bicker is in Beijing.
1: President Xi Jinping has called for a global governance framework for artificial intelligence. He did it at the BRICS summit in India. They're calling for it just ahead, remember, of the scheduled summit between the two superpowers, between Washington and Beijing, which is scheduled to take place next week. So there's a clear narrative coming from China that they do not pose a threat, that their AI development is open source, which means it's available to all, does not pose a threat, and that their leader is calling for a global governance framework.
0: BBC News.
2: From the Jazz 88 newsroom, I'm Peter Solomon. Good morning. As President Trump harbors ambitions for factories and investments to come to the U.S. from its northern neighbor, Canadian Prime Minister Mark Carney is trying to spark motion in the other direction, according to the Associated Press. About 300 CEOs and senior executives from some of the world's largest investment companies will head to Toronto for Carney's Canada Investment Summit this week. Altogether, the investors control more than $120 trillion in assets. Carney said in a news conference last week in Banff, quote, Canada is about so much more than being next to the U.S., close quote, and insisted his country has what the world wants. Carney cited Canada's rich store of energy and critical mineral resources, its highly educated workforce, and trade agreements, which give businesses based in the country access to almost 1.5 million consumers around the world. Carney said the turnout demonstrates that investors were interested in Canada on its own merits. He said, quote, if they wanted to go to the United States, they would go to the United States, close quote. Unionized doctors at two Alina health hospitals are beginning a four-day strike today after failing to reach their first contract. More than 150 physicians at Mercy Hospital in Coon Rapids and its Unity campus in Fridley are represented by Doctors Council SEIU. The union says doctors are seeking sick leave, time off, and a greater voice in patient care decisions after years of negotiations. Alina says both hospitals will remain open and operate normally during the strike. The health system says fewer than 4% of Mercy's total medical staff are expected to walk off the job. The strike is scheduled to continue through Thursday. A northeastern Minnesota man is dead and several others injured following a multi-motorcycle crash along the North Shore. The State Patrol identifies the victim as 31-year-old Alexander Otis of Bruno. Troopers say a group of motorcycles was heading north on Highway 61 Saturday when several crashed after exiting the Silver Creek Tunnel north of Two Harbors. Some motorcycles crossed into southbound lanes and collided with an oncoming car. The two people in the car were not hurt. In sports, in Major League Baseball, well, in minor league baseball, the St. Paul Saints won their final home game of the season yesterday with a 6-5 victory over the Syracuse Mets. The Saints kick off another six-game series at Columbus. It's their final series of the season. That happens Tuesday evening at 5:35 p.m. The U.S. women's basketball team collected its fifth consecutive World Cup title after earning a 97-79 victory over France. Brianna Stewart recorded 22 points and 10 rebounds and won tournament MVP. The WNBA regular season resumes this week when the Lynx host the New York Liberty. The Minnesota Twins lost to the Cleveland Guardians 9-2 yesterday at Target Field, dropping two of three games in that series. Minnesota will next open a three-game series with the New York Yankees tonight at 6:40 at Target Field.
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2: On the roads in St. Louis Park, the right lane blocked for road work on South 100 starting at West 36th. In Ramsey, West Highway 10 has one lane closed at Ramsey Boulevard for construction. In Minneapolis, the ramp from East 94 to Riverside partly blocked with MnDOT work. Your Twin Cities forecast, showers and thunderstorms today after about 10 o'clock, a high of 61, breezy conditions, gusts up to 30 miles an hour. A similar outlook tonight, showers, thunderstorms possible, gusts up to 30 miles an hour. And then tomorrow, sunny skies, a high of 71. Overnight lows, by the way, around 59. Right now, 56 degrees, mostly cloudy skies in the Twin Cities. Coming up, we'll hear from trombone Shorty, pianist Kenny Werner, and vocalist Sarah Vaughn. And we'll get this hour started with 16 Men Swinging, a live recording of Count Basie's orchestra on Jazz 88.

Kenny Werner's interpretation of Cole Porter's classic song, It's All Right With Me. Just before that, That Lucky Old Sun Just Rolls Around Heaven All Day. That was The Divine One, Sarah Vaughan, featured on vocals. We opened the set with 16 Men Swinging from the early 1950s, the Count Basie Orchestra. Coming up, Engines of Our Ingenuity. We'll hear from trumpeter Adam Meckler and Emmanuel Wilkins, and also Les McCann with Eddie Harris before the hour's out. We'll continue with music from Trombone Shorty. This is Fanfare on Listener Driven Jazz 88.

0: 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Their Nordic, Celtic, and Quebecois repertoire ranges from Swedish love songs and Scottish reels to Acadian tunes and original compositions. 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
2: Today, who wrote the song? The University of Houston presents this series about the machines that make our civilization run and the people whose ingenuity created them. Here are four widely sung songs: Black is the Color of My True Love's Hair, Go Away from My Window, I Wonder as I Wander, Venezuela. Who wrote them? Go to the internet and all get labeled as traditional. Yet each of these songs, as we know and sing it, was the work of one person, John Jacob Niles. Okay, a parallel question. Who invented the airplane? Easy to say, the Wright brothers. They built on countless earlier inventors. Niles likewise brought to fulfillment old fragments of word and music, yet history points to the Wrights while it ignores Niles. So, let us trace Niles' history. After he'd served as a flyer in World War I, he stayed on to study music in Paris' Schola Cantorum. More musical studies back in America. Then he sang opera in Chicago. There he decided he didn't have the right voice for major roles, so he and his wife Rena moved back to his home state of Kentucky. There they ventured into the backwoods with score paper and pen to find people singing songs that were generally unknown. Niles then wove fragments of music and fragments of text into finished songs. I'll attach a lengthy video in which his widow documents that work. She also complains about how Niles was leapfrogged, how others used his songs and attributed them to traditional, as though they were singing original folk music rather than finished compositions derived from those fragments. Another of Niles' songs took a different route. You've likely heard, "I Am a Poor Wayfaring Stranger." It had been sung in various forms during the 19th century. Today, we hear it in a finished form. Who gave it that form? Niles, of course. Every version I find is based on his canonical setting. The irony here, Niles based his compositions on found fragments of forgotten tunes, with songs of his own thrown in. Now those finished and popular songs, those original compositions, are again credited to that non-person traditional. The folk singer Richard Dyer Bennett sings Niles' Black is the Color beautifully, but he first takes pains to tell us it was once sung in England but is now found only in America. Never mind that both the tune and the words are Niles'.

0: So, what is fair here? I can only say that when I first heard Niles singing in person back in 1949, I knew I was privileged to have heard something very special. And I am personally pained to see him and all that he gave us now as anonymous as those who first sang the fragments that moved him to write for us. I'm John Leanhart at the University of Houston, where we're interested in the way inventive minds work.
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the Adam Meckler Orchestra. Meckler is a name known to jazz fans in the Twin Cities area. He was formerly a resident of the Twin Cities, and he now teaches at the Upper UP in Michigan. And he's made several big band recordings, sometimes blending big band music with hip-hop. This was a tune called Open Your Eyes. I'm Peter Solomon. Don't forget the crucial role that you play in making Jazz 88 operate every day. We could not bring you music, timely traffic updates, or provide opportunities for students in the MPS school system without the support of listeners who give to the station. We no longer get money from the CPB. That organization was eradicated. MPS, Minneapolis Public Schools, is contending with a significant budget shortfall, almost $40 million, which means they can't support the station in the same way they have historically. So we come to you directly. 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And as always, thank you. We'll continue with recent music from saxophonist Emmanuel Wilkins. 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

0: had it for just under 2 years, but it was quickly becoming more expensive to maintain, so I thought instead of go through the hassle of trying to find someone to buy it, I would just donate it to Jazz 88. I've always thought that cruising around the Twin Cities is not quite the same without Jazz 88 in the background. My name is Andrew, I live in St. Paul, and I donated my 2004 Toyota Prius. I love Jazz 88 and I want to see it continue to grow and flourish.
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0: I'll Never Be Free. That's violinist Regina Carter on Chaz 88. I'm Peter Solomon. Stay tuned for Les McCann with Eddie Harris.
1: Hi, I'm Asher Bennett Hayes, a recent graduate of Pitt Marks High School, where I majored in both musical theater and vocal music. I just recently finished my summer internship with Jazz 88. Two skills I learned from this internship are live broadcasting and cable rapping, and one skill I will take away from this internship is being confident in my speaking.
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0: Don Dean, Leroy Vinegar, Benny Bailey, Eddie Harris.
1: Gene McDaniel's song Compared to What in an edited version that's safe for broadcast. That's from the album Swiss Movement, which was a huge seller back in 1969. 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You can search for it on YouTube. I'm Peter Solomon. That does it for this edition of The Morning Show. 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
3: BBC News with Moira Alderson. The head of the NATO military alliance has said a Russian attack on a Ukrainian train near the border with Poland on Sunday shows how desperate the Russian President Vladimir Putin has become. Mark Rutte said Moscow's continued attacks on civilian infrastructure close to NATO territory were failing to undermine both the alliance's unity and its support for Ukraine. President Trump has denounced what he's called a sick conspiracy against artificial intelligence and data centres. He's criticised calls for controls of AI, suggesting they would limit US advantages over China in the sector. The health ministry in Gaza has warned that the territory's health system risks paralysis after transport services for medical staff were suspended. It says shortages of fuel, lubricants and spare parts mean many doctors and nurses are struggling to reach hospitals. India has approved extra electricity exports for Nepal after recent floods damaged the country's power infrastructure. The floods cut about 10% of Nepal's generating capacity. An armed group in Ethiopia's Oromia region has demanded that mining companies operating in the area employ local people and comply with environmental standards. The Oromo Liberation Army has been designated a terrorist organisation by the government in Addis Ababa. Voting has been taking place in the semi-autonomous Bangsamoro region in the southern Philippines, the culmination of a peace process that ended decades of conflict with Islamist militants. It's the first time a local parliament is being chosen in the mainly Muslim region. A prominent Indian magazine editor, Tarun Tejpal, has surrendered to a court in Goa to serve a 10-year prison sentence after he was convicted of sexually assaulting an ex-colleague in 2013. He was the editor of an investigative magazine that made its name by exposing corruption and abuse of power in high places. That's the latest. BBC News.
1: From the Jazz 88 Newsroom, I'm Peter Solomon. Flash flooding caused by heavy rains resulted in road closures, water rescues, and commuter rail problems across the tri-state area on Sunday. The National Weather Service said northern New Jersey was especially hard hit, as were portions of New York's Westchester County and a swath of coastal Connecticut along I-95. The Weather Service issued flash flood warnings across the region for much of Sunday morning as rain fell at a rate of up to 2 inches an hour. Metro North and Amtrak said their rail lines to New Haven, which serve major Connecticut communities, experienced delays and cancellations because of flooding impacts. Tweed New Haven Airport also closed its departures terminal because of localized flash flooding. The coastal stretch from Norwalk to Westport, Connecticut, got 6 to 7 inches of rain on Sunday morning, rainfall rates in that area reaching up to 3 or 4 inches per hour. In Westport, emergency responders rescued some 13 people who were trapped in vehicles by floodwaters, according to the fire department. The story was reported by the Associated Press. The University of Minnesota Police Department says it will take down one of its flock safety cameras after pushback from the Cedar Riverside community. Minneapolis City Council member Jamal Osman, along with State Representative Mohammed Noor, a Democrat from Minneapolis, both said they communicated requests to the university about asking them to take down the newly installed surveillance device at the intersection of Cedar and Riverside Avenues after residents

near the West Bank campus shared their concerns. Norris said in a video posted to Facebook, quote, "They," meaning the University of Minnesota Police, "have agreed to remove the camera behind me to ensure there is a continued trust with our community across the neighborhood here," close quote. In a statement, UMPD said it reached an agreement to remove the camera, quote, "to support community trust while maintaining robust safety coverage," close quote. The automated license plate reader, or ALPR, is one of 10 flock cameras operated by UMPD, according to data from the MBCA. UMPD is one of 4 law enforcement agencies in the state that does not publicize the locations of its flock cameras, joined by the Crow Wing County Sheriff's Office and the Edina and Robbinsdale Police Departments. Flock's ALPRs continuously record information from every vehicle that drives by, including the license plate number, the make and model, and any identifying stickers or marks. In sports, the University of Minnesota women's soccer team lost a tight match at Penn State yesterday, 1-0. Minnesota hosts Northwestern Sunday at Elizabeth Lyle Robbie Stadium at 1 p.m. in St. Paul. The U.S. women's basketball team collected its 5th consecutive World Cup title after earning a 97-79 victory over France. Brianna Stewart recorded 22 points and 10 rebounds and won the tournament MVP. The WNBA regular season resumes this week. The Minnesota Lynx will host the New York Liberty for a game Friday night at 6:30 p.m. On the roads in St. Louis Park, the right lane is blocked for roadwork on South 100 starting at West 36th Street in Ramsey, West Highway 10 has one lane closed at Ramsey Boulevard for MnDOT construction, and in Minneapolis, the ramp from East 94 to Riverside, partially blocked with MnDOT work as well. Your Twin Cities forecast: showers and thunderstorms today, a high of 61, gusts up to 30 miles an hour, and then tonight, more of the same, showers, thunderstorms, lows of 59, possible 25 mile an hour gusts, sunny tomorrow with a high of 71. I'm Peter Solomon for Jazz 88.

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I'm inviting you to take a ride with me weekdays from 3 to 7 p.m. on the Afternoon Cruise. It's music for the moment, only on Jazz 88.

0: you say?
1: Feel the High Life by Adrian Young on Jazz 88 and Jazz with Class on a Monday. A good Monday morning to you. My name is Manny Hill, with you until 1 o'clock today on Jazz with Class. And our hour started out with Charlie Hunter, Pound for Pound, followed by the Baltimore Jazz Collective, Memories of You. And still to come this hour, Eddie Daniels, Brenda Nicole Moore, Bill Evans, and Samara Joy, and a whole lot more. Hope you're enjoying this Monday. Hope your work week has gotten off to a good start. If you are listening at your desk, we appreciate your support of Jazz 88. If you're on your way into work right now, kind of a late morning drive into work, we appreciate you listening and choosing Jazz 88 for your ears on this Monday. A little bit of a gloomy Monday. Rain is on the forecast for later today, which may not be fun, but hopefully you can listen to Jazz 88 today and we can bring you some joy and some cheer on this Monday, the 14th day of September. 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

0: 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The night features several Twin Cities jazz bands, headlined by Naomi Uyama and her Handsome Devils, make and take crafts, swing dance lessons, and more in the Twin Cities' only castle. 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

0: round of applause there indeed for Bill Evans. Emily, the title of that one here on Jazz 88 and Jazz with Class. Eddie Daniels earlier with Tango. Brenda Nicole Moore with Your Light followed that. My name is Manny Hill. This is Jazz with Class on a Monday. And we still have music from Oscar Peterson coming up. 26 Bats on the way. And the hour will conclude with Jack McDuff. So keep it here on 88.5 Minnesota's Jazz Station. 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Samara Joy continues the music now here on Jazz with Class with Tight.
1: I don't know where my man is. Where can he be? What is he doing? I've been asking questions all over town. Where is he? Where can he be? Hoping he can be found. I'm on the loose.

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The late Jack McDuff going to the well on 88.5 Minnesota's Jazz Station to close out this first hour of Jazz with Class. Jack McDuff, of course, passed away in January of 2001 right here in Minneapolis at the age of 74. Terrific organist, band leader, and led the way, one of the more prominent soul, jazz, and funk R&B artists of the

0: in the next hour. We'll also have a jazz moment featuring Lou Donaldson. So stay tuned here to Minnesota's Jazz Station, 88.5. BBC World News coming up here at the top of the hour. I'll have national and regional news after that.
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2: BBC News with Moira Alderson. President Trump has denounced what he's called a sick conspiracy against artificial intelligence and data centers. He's criticized calls for controls of AI, suggesting they would limit a US lead over China in the sector. Mr. Trump has also said Ukraine and Russia have agreed not to hit each other's energy targets. The warring parties have yet to comment. Mr. Trump has blamed the Russia-Ukraine war for global diesel price rises, rather than the war he and Israel started in the Middle East against Iran. The head of the NATO military alliance has said a Russian attack on a Ukrainian train near the border with Poland on Sunday shows how desperate the Russian president Vladimir Putin has become. Mark Rutte said Moscow's continued attacks on civilian infrastructure close to NATO territory were failing to undermine both the alliance's unity and its support for Ukraine. The health ministry in Gaza has warned the territory's health system risks paralysis after transport services for medical staff were suspended. It says shortages of fuel, lubricants and spare parts mean many doctors and nurses are struggling to reach hospitals. An armed group in Ethiopia's Oromia region has demanded that mining companies operating in the area employ local people. The Oromo Liberation Army also insists they comply with environmental standards. A prominent Indian magazine editor, Taran Tejpal, has surrendered to a court in Goa to serve a 10-year prison sentence after he was convicted of sexually assaulting an ex-colleague in 2013. He edited an investigative magazine that exposed high-level corruption and abuse of power. A pack of African wild dogs has completed a record-breaking journey of 4,000 kilometres in Zambia looking to mate. Scientists say the three brothers zigzagged across the country, navigating a landscape increasingly shaped by...
0: From the Jazz 88 newsroom, as President Donald Trump harbors ambitions for factories and investment to come to the U.S. from its northern neighbor, Canadian Prime Minister Mark Carney is trying to spark movement in the opposite direction, according to the Associated Press. About 300 CEOs and senior executives from some of the world's largest investment companies are in Toronto today and tomorrow for Carney's Canada Investment Summit. Altogether, the investors control more than $120 trillion in assets. Carney said at a news conference last week in Banff, Alberta, quote, Canada is about so much more than being next to the United States, end quote. And he insisted his country has what the world wants. Carney cited Canada's rich store of energy and critical mineral resources, its highly educated workforce, and trade agreements that give businesses based in the country access to nearly 1.5 billion consumers around the world. Carney said the turnout demonstrated that investors were interested in Canada on its own merits. He said, quote, if they wanted to go to the United States, they would go to the United States, end quote. Unionized doctors at two Alina Health hospitals are beginning a four-day strike today after failing to reach their first contract. More than 150 physicians at Mercy Hospital in Coon Rapids and its Unity campus in Fridley are represented by Doctors Council SEIU. The union says doctors are seeking sick leave, time off, and a greater voice in patient care decisions after years of negotiations. Alina says both hospitals will remain open and operate normally during the strike. The health system says fewer than 4% of Mercy's total medical staff are expected to walk off the job. The strike is scheduled to continue through Thursday. And results from an informal state fair poll show respondents don't always fall neatly along traditional party lines. Hamline University political science professor David Schultz says participants supported ideas associated with both sides of the political spectrum, including tougher approaches to public safety and measures addressing gun violence. Schultz says the results point to more nuanced views than party platforms often reflect.

He says candidates may use the findings to adjust their campaign messages, but expects most to return to their party's core positions ultimately. More than 9,600 fairgoers participated in the Minnesota House's unscientific poll. In sports, the Twins lost to the Cleveland Guardians 9-2 yesterday at Target Field, dropping 2 of 3 over the weekend series. The Twins will open a 3-game set with the New York Yankees tonight. First pitch at 6:40 from Target Field. The Vikings were 39-22 winners over the Green Bay Packers in their season opener yesterday at U.S. Bank Stadium. The 1-0 Vikings will visit the Chicago Bears Sunday at noon at Soldier Field. The Gopher football team fell 38-13 to Mississippi State on Saturday at Huntington Bank Stadium. The Gophers will host the Akron Zips this Saturday, kicking off at 11 a.m. On the roads in St. Louis Park, the right lane is blocked for road work on South 100, starting at West 36th Street. In Ramsey, westbound Highway 10 has one lane closed at Ramsey Boulevard for MnDOT construction. And in Minneapolis, the ramp from eastbound 94 to Riverside is partially blocked with MnDOT work. Showers this afternoon, possibly a thunderstorm with a high near 61. Windy as well, with gusts reaching as high as 30 miles per hour. More showers and thunderstorms likely tonight with a low around 58. Sunny and a high near 70 tomorrow. I'm Manny Hill for Jazz 88 News.

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from his album Easy Walker, Stanley Turrentine on Jazz with Class there with Meat Wave. And it was the great, legendary John Coltrane to start the hour with Mr. PC. Alberta Hunter followed that with Amtrak Blues. This is 88.5. This is Jazz with Class on a Monday. My name's Manny Hill with you till 1 o'clock today. On the way, a jazz moment featuring Lou Donaldson. And also, we'll have music from Jason Marsalis coming up. Waltzing on Waves is on the way, as well as Joey Alexander. But right now, here's music from John Batiste. This is Always Know.

0: of swinging big band dance music, NEA jazz master Lou Donaldson.
1: Don't mean a thing if you ain't got that swing. But what I was talking about, see, most of the jazz before bebop was dance music. Every band played for dancing. See, in the dance bands, you didn't have many solos. Maybe had one or two, and that was it.
0: Then along came bebop.
1: With bebop, everybody could play on every song, and different kind of setup. And that set everybody on that trend and started them playing that way.
0: This jazz moment with alto saxophonist Lou Donaldson was produced by the National Endowment for the Arts.
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featuring Jaleel Shaw. That is Joey Alexander with As Far As the Eye Can See on 88.5 Minnesota's Jazz Station and Jazz with Class. Jason Marsalis was earlier with Suit Sprites, Waltzing on Waves, followed with Still Missing You. Well, the Jazz 88 newsletter, it's a really a great way to stay connected to this very station and also the jazz community here in the Twin Cities. And if you sign up, you might even win a little prize once in a while. 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And we thank those of you who have already signed up for the Jazz 88 newsletter. All right, more music now from DJ Madlib. This is Mystic Bounce right here on 88.5. It's Jazz with Class.

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2: Hi, my name is Lily, and I'm going into my senior year at South High. I just wrapped up my summer internship at Jazz 88, and I have learned so much throughout this experience with Jazz 88 and Step Up. I learned more about jazz history and culture, but I also developed communication and public speaking skills. 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I also learned how to research artists and songs and communicate that in like an interesting kind of way. My biggest skill that I'm going to take away from this internship is confidence. I'll be able to use that throughout my senior year in college and whatever I do in the future.
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0: and Oates also on the way. Somi lined up for the noon hour as well. It's all ahead. We got BBC News coming up here in just a moment. I'll have national and regional news after that. This is Jazz 88, and you're listening to Jazz with Class.
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2: BBC News with Moira Alderson. President Trump has denounced what he's called a sick conspiracy against artificial intelligence and data centers. He's criticized calls for controls of AI, suggesting they would limit a US lead over China in the sector. Mr. Trump has also said Ukraine and Russia have agreed not to hit each other's energy facilities. Mr. Trump has blamed global price rises of diesel mostly on the Russia-Ukraine war rather than the conflict with Iran, which has ensued since he and Israel launched strikes in February. President Volodymyr Zelensky says Ukraine will reciprocate if Russia agrees to a wider pact not to hit critical infrastructure. The health ministry in Gaza has warned that the territory's health system risks paralysis after transport services for medical staff were suspended. It says shortages of fuel, lubricants and spare parts mean many doctors and nurses are struggling to reach hospitals. An Israeli human rights group has accused the government of systematically dismantling the conditions needed for Palestinian life in the occupied West Bank. B'Tselem says violence, movement restrictions, economic pressure and displacement have intensified sharply since October 2023. An armed group in Ethiopia's Oromia region has demanded that mining companies operating in the area employ local people. The Oromo Liberation Army also insists they comply with environmental standards. A prominent Indian magazine editor, Tarun Tejpal, has surrendered to a court in Goa to serve a 10-year prison sentence after he was convicted of sexually assaulting an ex-colleague in 2013. He edited an investigative magazine that exposed high-level corruption. A pack of African wild dogs has completed a record-breaking journey of 4,000 kilometres in Zambia looking to mate. Scientists say the three brothers zigzagged across the country. BBC News.
0: From the Jazz 88 newsroom. State Democratic parties announced today plans to launch a November midterm elections operation called the New Battlefield Project, which will involve 10,000 volunteers to guard polling places in the event armed federal officers appear. Activists are making plans to carry out mass protests in the event the Trump administration attempts to interfere with voting or ballot counting. Also, legal scholars are distributing white papers advising judges what actions they should take if the government tries to seize ballots. The unprecedented efforts come in response to President Donald Trump's recent attempts to interfere in the midterm elections, which include trying to impose proof of citizenship requirements to register to vote and ordering the U.S. Postal Service to play a central role in deciding which voters should get a mail ballot, according to the Associated Press. During his first term, President Trump refused to accept the loss of the 2020 presidential race to Democrat Joe Biden and attempted to overturn the vote. Upon returning to power, Trump has filled positions in his administration with those who aided his 2020 efforts. A group of rural community banks are pushing back against a major piece of federal legislation that has been pushed forward by the cryptocurrency industry, according to the Star Tribune. Randy Dorn, who heads My Kind of Bank in Battle Lake, Minnesota, is among the group of rural banks and said the legislation as written will create unfair competition for banks of his size. Dorn insists that he's not against cryptocurrency, but he opposes a bill that easily passed the House of Representatives, with Minnesota Republican Tom Emmer, the House Majority Whip, as one of its biggest supporters. The bill, called the Clarity Act, establishes guidelines for cryptocurrency companies. Large and small community banks both say the bill does not put the same regulatory standards on crypto as it does on traditional financial institutions. Critics point to a loophole in current law that lets crypto companies offer an interest-like reward that could entice people to transition their money out of banks and into digital assets. They want senators to add language to the Clarity Act to repeal that loophole. Legislation is being considered in the Senate as members return from recess this week and will encounter opposition because of the bankers' campaign and an ethics provision that some senators want to impose, citing President Trump's family ties to the industry. And police are investigating a shooting outside a gun shop and shooting range in Circle Pines. Blaine police say.

The officers were called to the parking lot of Bill's gun shop and range around 6:15 Saturday evening following reports of gunfire. Officers found an adult man suffering from a gunshot wound. He was conscious when first responders took him to the hospital, but authorities have not released an update on his condition. No arrests have been made, although investigators say they are following several leads and reviewing surveillance video. Police are still trying to determine what led to the shooting. In sports, the Vikings took down the Packers 39-22 in their season opener yesterday at U.S. Bank Stadium. The Vikings are 1-0 and will take on the Chicago Bears this Sunday at Soldier Field. The Gopher football team lost 38-13 to Mississippi State at Huntington Bank Stadium on Saturday. They will host Akron this Saturday at 11 a.m. On the roads in St. Louis Park, the right lane is blocked for road work on South 100, starting at West 36th Street. In Ramsey, westbound Highway 10 has one lane closed at Ramsey Boulevard for MnDOT construction. And in Minneapolis, the ramp from eastbound 94 to Riverside is partially blocked with MnDOT work. Showers this afternoon, possibly a thunderstorm with a high near 61. Windy as well, with gusts reaching as high as 30 miles per hour. More showers and thunderstorms likely tonight with a low around 58. Sunny and a high near 70 tomorrow. I'm Manny Hill for Jazz 88 News.

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from the legendary jazz pianist Chick Corea, Samba Yantra on 88.5 and Jazz with Class. Unique fusion of Brazilian samba elements with avant-garde jazz exploration there, celebrated by many, many musicians. Really, since it was recorded back in 1968, part of Chick Corea's seminal trio album, Now He Sings, Now He Sobs. And you heard it right here on 88.5, Minnesota's Jazz Station and Jazz with Class. Joe Pass kicked off the hour with Bay City Blues, and then it was the great Louis Armstrong, the distinctive voice of Louis Armstrong, with Mame after that. Coming up, Somi, and also Dizzy Gillespie, Desron Douglas, also a little bit later on this hour. But right now, the music continues with Dial and Oates, All of You. It's Jazz with Class.

0: 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ASI's historic mansion transforms into a 1920s-esque destination for music clubs, dance floors, and speakeasy-style cocktail lounges. The night features several Twin Cities jazz bands, headlined by Naomi Uyama and her Handsome Devils, make and take crafts, swing dance lessons, and more in the Twin Cities' only castle. 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
1: Hey there, Michelle Zito here from Jammin' Jazz, Jazz for the New Generation. And if you're like me, you like to shake things up a little bit and throw a little spice into your jazz. I'm talking a little bit of funk, a little bit of soul, maybe some blues, maybe a little fusion. Then tune in Tuesday nights at 9 p.m. right here on KBEM for Jammin' Jazz, Jazz for the New Generation with me, Michelle Zito.

Yeah, round of applause indeed for the great Dizzy Gillespie. Ornithology, the name of that one here in 88.5. Somi was earlier with We're All Falling. Well, if you've got a music event you want to promote, you can submit your own event on our homepage for the Jazz 88 Live Music Calendar located at jazz88.fm, our website. 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The Jazz 88 Live Music Calendar, of course, is presented by Northrop. All right, we're coming down the home stretch of Jazz with Class on this Monday. Let's get into some more music. Pink Martini is coming up, The Bad Plus, and Joe Lovano will close things out for this hour. But let's get into some Desron Douglas. This is You Make Me Feel Brand New. It's Jazz 88.

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1: I'm Phil Griffin. My wife Ellen and I live in Plymouth, Minnesota. We had a 2007 Saab 97X, kind of a rare car, and we loved it. It took us from coast to coast and from Florida to Canada. 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

Little Joe Lovano to close out Jazz with Class today. Donna Lee is the title of that one. And earlier you heard from Pink Martini, Let's Never Stop Falling in Love, The Bad Plus.

0: Jazz with Class is back underway fully here as this 2026-2027 school year is underway. Travis is up next. He's got music from Dana Stevens, Liz Wright, Sullivan Fortner, and John Cleary, I should say, all coming up in the 1 o'clock hour. Have a great rest of your Monday afternoon. 88.5 KBEM FM, Minneapolis, St. Paul, jazz88.fm online. 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
1: News. BBC News with Moira Alderson. Donald Trump has denounced what he called a sick conspiracy against artificial intelligence and data centres. He criticised calls for safety controls on AI, suggesting they would hand a strategic advantage over the technology to China. President Trump has also claimed that Ukraine and Russia have agreed to stop attacking each other's energy facilities. Mr. Trump has blamed Russia's war with Ukraine for soaring diesel prices, rather than the conflict with Iran, which began with a US-Israeli attack in February. The US says Iran's nuclear chief has been blocked from attending an annual conference at the UN's nuclear agency headquarters in Vienna. The US Energy Secretary said Washington had applied pressure to stop Mohammed Eslami from entering Austria, saying he was a sanctioned individual. Gaza's health ministry has warned the territory's health system risks paralysis after transport services for medical staff were suspended. It says shortages of fuel and spare parts mean many medical staff are struggling to reach hospitals. An Israeli human rights group has accused the government of systematically dismantling the conditions needed for Palestinian life in the occupied West Bank. It says violence, movement restrictions and displacement have intensified since October 2023. A designated terrorist organisation in Ethiopia's Oromia region has issued a list of demands to mining companies if they want to continue operating. The Oromo Liberation Army says they have to employ local people and comply with environmental standards. Three African wild dogs have completed a record-breaking journey across Zambia in a search for a mate. The rare predators zigzagged 4,000 kilometres navigating a precarious landscape. The British rock band Oasis have announced a second leg next year of their reunion tour. A new ticket system has been introduced after complaints about queues and pricing for their comeback last year. BBC News.
2: From the Jazz 88 newsroom, Amazon said Sunday that it has suspended its partnership with 21 Air after one of the cargo carrier's planes loaded with Amazon packages careened off a Miami runway last week and killed five people. The Boeing 767 came in fast on September 6th and then barreled about 1,300 feet past the end of the runway, smashing into a van carrying workers at a plane cleaning company. All five people who died were in the van. Five others were hurt. 21 Air, based out of North Carolina, had flown packages for Amazon since 2024. The carrier said in a statement that they're confident in their safety policies, procedures, and training and continue to cooperate with the NTSB investigation of the crash. Union doctors at two Allina Health hospitals are beginning a four-day strike today after failing to reach their first contract. More than 150 physicians at Mercy Hospital in Coon Rapids and its Unity campus in Fridley are represented by Doctors Council SEIU. The union says doctors are seeking sick leave, time off, and a greater voice in patient care decisions. The union says the strike action comes after years of negotiations. Allina says both hospitals will remain open and operate normally. Strike is slated to continue through Thursday at those North Metro hospitals. Minnesota's new Veterans and Military Museum officially opened to the public this past Saturday. Former State Representative Jerry Newton was among numerous legislators who helped secure funding for the facility.
3: The museum is a fitting tribute to all those Minnesotans who have served our country since the state was formed in 1858, and it shares our veterans' stories of duty, honor, and country. It's a venue for families to come to appreciate the sacrifices.
2: The museum is located just outside the gates of Camp Ripley near Little Falls and features more than 25,000 artifacts. Twins dropped 2 of 3 with Cleveland at Target Field this weekend, finishing the series with a loss 9-2. The Yankees are in town to start a 3-game series with the Twins. First pitch scheduled for 6:40 tonight. The Vikings overcame a third-quarter deficit to beat the Green Bay Packers 39-22 yesterday in the NFL season opener at home at U.S. Bank Stadium. First alert traffic midday. We're seeing some slowdowns 35W.

between Bloomington and Burnsville, lane restrictions and some ramp closures in that area. Rain showers and a chance of thunderstorms following us into the afternoon hours today, high around 63. Winds from the southeast gusting up to 35. 70% chance for rain into the evening, maybe a thunderstorm too. Could get down to 57 overnight. Much more pleasant on Tuesday. Sunny with west wind gusts and a high around 70. I'm Travis Ryder for Jazz 88.

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Sullivan Fortner at the piano from Leave That In There, new work from him. Que Diablos was the tune. Liz Wright with Michelle Endege Ocello and Brandy Younger helping out from Liz's album Shadow was Your Love. Dana Stevens opening up the set from Gratitude. It was Don't Mean a Thing at All. 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I'm Travis Ryder, bringing you music up through 3 o'clock with music to come from Jackie Mattoo, and this is John Cleary on the Frenchman Street Blues.

0: Kat knows that harvest can mean a lot of time alone with your thoughts while running a combine, tractor, or semi. 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

not dueling pianos, but harmonious ones with Ramsey Lewis and Billy Taylor together, 1989 release, and that was Nigerian Marketplace. Jackie Mitou on Good Feeling, and John Cleary back in the set with the Frenchman Street Blues. 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

0: Milt Jackson on the vibes from the Brother Jim release. It was Sleeves from our scene K Radio and the single called Proof back in the set. Stick with us. BBC World News, regional headlines, sports, traffic, and weather all in the next 5 minutes.
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2: BBC News with Neil Nunes. Donald Trump has intensified his attacks on tech leaders who are urging caution over the speed at which artificial intelligence is developing. He suggested calls for a slowdown would restrict any lead the U.S. had over China in the sector. President Trump also claimed

0: Shortages of fuel and spare parts mean many medical staff struggle to reach hospitals. A designated terrorist organization in Ethiopia's Oromia region has issued a list of demands to mining companies if they want to continue operating. The Oromo Liberation Army says they have to employ local people and comply with environmental standards. A summit of 12 EU countries has ended in Finland with a call to be more proactive in promoting sustainable development in the Arctic. China has launched a regular container service through the region where climate change has created viable new shipping routes. Three African wild dogs have completed a record-breaking journey across Zambia in the search for a mate. The rare predator zigzagged 4,000 kilometers. And the Italian government says restoration work will begin soon on the former home of the 19th century composer Giuseppe Verdi, following protests over the villa's decline.
1: From the Jazz 88 newsroom, a federal judge handed another loss to the Trump administration late yesterday in its attempt to have the U.S. Postal Service limit mail-in voting. The AP reports that the Supreme Court is currently considering the Trump administration's appeal of an order by a U.S. District Court judge that would prevent the Postal Service from enforcing a new rule on mail voting before the November elections. Last night, a different district court judge made a similar decision to put a hold on the rule. Judge Carl Nichols in Washington, D.C. wrote that the plaintiffs demonstrated there's an increased risk that a significant number of otherwise appropriate absentee or mail-in ballots would not be counted in the upcoming elections. Thus, Nichols' injunction to put a hold on that rule. Minnesotans can start filing no-excuse absentee ballots this Friday. A northeastern Minnesota man is dead and several others are injured following a multi-motorcycle crash along the North Shore. The State Patrol identifies the victim as 31-year-old Alexander Otis of Bruno in northern Pine County. Troopers say a group of motorcycles was heading north on Highway 61 Saturday when several crashed after exiting the Silver Creek Tunnel north of Two Harbors. Some motorcycles crossed into the southbound lanes and collided with an oncoming car. The two people in the car were not hurt. The U of M Police Department says it will take down one of its flock safety cameras following pushback from the Cedar Riverside community. Minneapolis City Council member Jamal Osman, along with State Representative Mohammed Noor, said they each communicated requests to the university to take down the recently installed surveillance device at the intersection of Cedar and Riverside Avenues after residents near the West Bank campus shared their concerns. UMPD said in a statement that it agreed to remove that one camera to, quote, support community trust while maintaining robust safety coverage, end quote. The automated license plate reader is one of 10 flock cameras currently operated by UMPD. They're one of four agencies in the state that does not publicize the locations of its flock cameras. The other three are the Crow Wing County Sheriff's Office and the Edina and Robbinsdale Police Departments. The Vikings overcame a third-quarter deficit to beat the Green Bay Packers 39-22 yesterday in the NFL season opener at home at U.S. Bank Stadium. Twins dropped 2 of 3 with Cleveland at Target Field this weekend, finishing the series with a loss 9-2. The Yankees are in town to start a 3-game series with the Twins. First pitch scheduled for 6:40 tonight. First alert traffic midday. We're seeing some slowdowns 35W between Bloomington and Burnsville. Lane restrictions and some ramp closures in that area. Rain showers and a chance of thunderstorms following us into the afternoon hours today. High around 63. Winds from the southeast gusting up to 35. 70% chance for rain into the evening. Maybe a thunderstorm too. Could get down to 57 overnight. Much more pleasant on Tuesday. Sunny with west wind gusts and a high around 70. I'm Travis Ryder for Jazz 88.

Hey, it's Yancey, music director here at Jazz 88. I'm inviting you to take a ride with me weekdays from 3 to 7 p.m. on the afternoon cruise. 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

Born in Minneapolis, 1978, it's Jose James from his album called 1978, with the song bearing that fateful Cross Street address, 38th and Chicago. And before that, Dinah Washington and I Wanna Be Loved. Johnny Hodges opened up the music this hour. Jazz 88, bringing you wide spectrum of styles and eras. In the coming set, Lionel Hampton, Erykah Badu, and also coming up in the next 10 minutes, MN90, Northwestern Minnesota Cattail Fluff, keeping the World War II allies afloat. It sounds preposterous, but it happened, and we'll tell you how on MN90 after this from Ale Nunez on Thou Swell.

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1: After the attack on Pearl Harbor, December 7th, 1941, Japan continued the expansion of its empire across the Pacific. Not only was the United States finally at war, its military services lost access to a crucial wartime material, Kapok. A buoyant fiber used in personal flotation devices, Kapok came from trees that grew in Asia, and with that source now cut off by the Japanese, the United States Coast Guard approved the use of Typha. In Holt, Minnesota, Olaf Ness, the manager of the town grain elevator, went into the Typha business. Typha was another name for cattail fluff. During the fall, locals would tromp out into the wilds and harvest the cattails, which they took to Ness's factory, where it was processed. The fluff was separated out and pressed into 35-pound bales, which found their way into service members' life vests on patrol in the air and on the water during World War II.
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Lionel Hampton on vibes, Tito Puente on percussion, Don't You Worry About a Thing. Red Garland in the set on Undecided, and Erykah Badu, Didn't You Know. It's here, and it's on your hometown Jazz and Roots radio station. 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Give in any amount and help us make this thing possible for everybody. We have music from the region, from Kavyesh Kaviraj closing out the hour, Sheila Jordan sitting down for Something Spicy, and this from the pianist and educator from UW-Madison, Johannes Wallman, records with the Shifting Paradigm record label headquartered here in the Twin Cities pretty often. Johannes Wallman here as we get into the last set of the hour and prepare for the afternoon cruise with Yancey coming up at 3. Here's Johannes on 1234.

0: Kat knows that harvest can mean a lot of time alone with your thoughts while running a combine, tractor, or semi. 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
3: Hi, I'm Donovan, and I just finished up my Jazz 88 internship. I go to Edison High School, and some things that I will be taking away from this internship are hard work and being independent. 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And I've also got to collaborate with a lot of people. 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

0: Music from Minneapolis's very own Kavyesh Kavaraj, live at Civic Plaza for the Jazz Eclectic series. It's a tune called Driftin', and you're now tuned into the Afternoon Cruise. I'm Yancey. It's 88.5 KBEM-FM in Minneapolis and St. Paul. We're jazz88.fm on the web, and we are a listener-supported service of Minneapolis Public Schools. 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Coming up.
1: BBC News with Moira Alderson. The co-founder of the artificial intelligence giant Anthropic has called

0: single-digit weeks inside our lab so that they can check the work that we're doing.
1: The health ministry in Gaza has warned that the territory's health system risks paralysis after transport services for medical staff were suspended because of shortages of fuel, lubricants and spare parts. Hugo Bashega is in Jerusalem.
2: The UN says the humanitarian situation in Gaza remains dire as Israeli attacks continue to hit populated areas, causing casualties and damage and driving further displacement. It has blamed persistent shortages of critical medical supplies, including medicines and oxygen equipment, on restrictions imposed by Israel, which bans the entry of items it says could also be used for military purposes. There are renewed concerns ahead of winter, when hundreds of thousands of people could face heightened risks of flooding, illness and malnutrition.
1: Police in the western Turkish city of Izmir have fired tear gas on demonstrators protesting against the increased targeting of LGBTQ activists. On Sunday, police carried out sweeping nationwide raids and dozens of social media accounts have been blocked. From Istanbul, Ola Girin reports.
3: Step by step, Turkey is cracking down harder on familiar targets. First, the police raids and arrests. Now, the blocking of social media accounts. Amnesty's director in Turkey told the BBC this was a first for the organisation and said it was very concerning. But she added, it's not just us, it's part of a broader operation. Turkey says it is protecting family values and social order. Human rights activists say the state is intensifying a campaign of discrimination.
1: Yemen's Houthi movement says Saudi Arabia has launched renewed airstrikes across the west of the country after the Iran-backed group announced it targeted military bases in the kingdom. The Houthis said the Saudi attacks hit areas including Taiz, Al-Jawf and Hodeidah. The group had earlier targeted the King Khaled Air Base in southern Saudi Arabia. 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
4: From the Jazz 88 newsroom. An environmental protection agency said today it is repealing rules that limit planet warming greenhouse gas emissions from power plants fueled by coal and natural gas, and announced it is taking a separate but related step to prevent future administrations from regulating climate pollution from power plants. The rule change, first proposed last year, represents a fundamental shift from efforts by Democratic presidents Biden and Obama to address climate change and clean up industrial pollution. Environmental groups decried the change, saying it would come at a cost to Americans' health and further degrade the environment. According to an Associated Press examination last year that included the agency's own prior assessments and a wide range of research, the rules targeted by Trump's EPA could prevent an estimated 30,000 deaths and save $275 billion each year they are in effect. In regional news, Minnesota Attorney General Keith Ellison is joining a multi-state lawsuit challenging the Trump administration's new public charge immigration rule. The policy, scheduled to take effect this Friday, allows immigration officials to consider an applicant's use of public benefits when determining eligibility for a green card. Ellison and attorneys general from 22 other states in Washington, D.C., argue the rule exceeds federal authority and could discourage immigrant families from using benefits for which they qualify. The coalition is asking a federal judge to block the rule. And in the upcoming midterms in Minnesota, the entire legislature and a slate of statewide offices are on the ballot, including governor, attorney general, secretary of state, and auditor. Every U.S. House seat and one U.S. Senate seat are also on the ballot. Minnesotans can start casting their ballots in the midterm election this Friday. Absentee ballots will start to be mailed out, and voters will also be able to vote absentee in person at certain early voting locations. Absentee ballots are approved by a witness and placed in a secure envelope to be verified by a ballot board and counted later. Voters can request and track their mail-in ballots, register to vote, find their polling location, and more on the Minnesota Secretary of State's website. That's sos.mn.gov. That's news. And in sports, we have the Twins, who lost 9-2 against the Cleveland Guardians yesterday. The Twins will open a three-game series with the Yankees of New York tonight at 6:40. The U.S. women's basketball team collected its fifth consecutive World Cup title, winning 97-79 over France. The WNBA regular season resumes this week. The Lynx will play the Liberty on Friday at 6:30. In minor league baseball, the St. Paul Saints won their final home game of the season 6-5 over Syracuse. The Saints kick off their final six-game series of the season on Tuesday at 5:35. In football, the Vikings won yesterday.

0: yesterday in a historic comeback over the Packers, 39-22. The Vikings will play the Chicago Bears this coming Sunday at noon. That's sports. I've got a message, then I'm back with weather and music. Stay tuned.
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0: This afternoon, showers and possibly a thunderstorm are likely. The high is near 61. Tonight, more likelihood of showers and thunderstorms, cloudy skies, and a low around 57. It's currently 57 right now, light drizzle, gray skies. You might be able to hear it in my voice. I'm like, this seasonal switch up happened very quickly, and so it's we're getting that those autumnal vibes now. It's time for all of the autumnal songs. I'm Yancey, giving you music for the moment, rain or shine, cold, hot, dry, whatever the conditions are. You know, you can stay tuned to Jazz 88 to hear the music that you love. We'll get started with Freddie Hubbard. We're going to hear from Stan Getz and Luis Bonfa. Some more from Ronnie Ben-Hur. We've got some Idris Muhammad down the line. So just keep it locked, sit back, relax, and enjoy the ride. You're cruising on Jazz 88.

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2: 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No, I'm not talking about Philly or Houston or New Orleans. I'm talking about Hartford, Connecticut. We'll hear how the city went from a drive-through town to a destination for jazz education, thanks to alto saxophonist Jackie McLean and the people carrying on his legacy. That's next time on Jazz Night. I'm Christian McBride.
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0: music from Ronnie Ben-Hur. Abriendo Puertas is the tune and the name of the album, celebrating Cuban jazz. Before this, Saudade Vem Correndo from Stan Getz and Luis Bonfa. We also heard First Light from Freddie Hubbard. That was a nice one. Starting off the afternoon cruise on this foggy, stormy Monday. The season shift has definitely been felt. And so we can officially enter into that period where I play Autumn Leaves and Autumn in New York and all of your favorite jazzy autumn serenades. I'm Yancey, and it's 3:30, which means it's time for our live drive time reports on the 10s, direct from the RTMC. Standing by, it's Bob Urich with First Alert Traffic.
1: Good afternoon. We're watching in Bloomington, southbound 169 at Anderson Lakes Parkway. We've got some police activity here. It's over on the shoulder, a little bit into the left lane, but there is a Gawker slowdown, as you might imagine. In St. Paul, eastbound 94th Crete, an incident there has been cleared. We've got delays we're tracking in Minneapolis. This is on westbound 94. They begin at 26th Avenue. These delays will continue till you get through the Lowry Tunnel in St. Paul, northbound 52. We've got slowdowns here starting at Plato Boulevard. Here are the latest traffic report with One Touch at jazz88.fm. We're live from MnDOT's RTMC.

0: Could heaven ever be like this? That's what you just heard from Idris Muhammad, Turn This Mother Out, from 1977. With a whole bunch of folks all over that album, including Michael Brecker and Randy Brecker in the horn section. So yeah, you heard it here on The Afternoon Cruise. I'm Yancey. Coming up, music from Gene Ammons. We'll hear from Count Basie with Joe Williams. And new music from Linda Sikakane coming up down the line. So just stay tuned. It's Jazz 88. I'm going to pass it off to Bob Urich for First Alert Traffic.
1: We've got a pretty good rollover here. This is in Eagan, southbound 35E at Pilot Knob Road. It's a semi that crashed and rolled over into the ditch. Right two lanes are currently blocked here. It's only one lane getting through. The backups here starting at Lone Oak Road. In Bloomington, southbound 169 at Anderson Lakes Parkway. Police activity there over on that right side has been cleared. We got delays in Arden Hills and at New Brighton on eastbound at 694. These slowdowns begin at Silver Lake Road, and they continue to get to about Snelling Avenue. Elsewhere on the system, on these wet roads, we are seeing some delays on southbound 169, starting at 494. And then this is in St. Paul, northbound 52. Got slowdowns there beginning at Plato Boulevard. Live from the RTMC, it's Jazz 88 Traffic.

0: Gene Ammons with the Stormy Monday Blues, and that feature Jack McDuff on the organ, Joe Newman on the trumpet, Wendell Marshall on the bass, and Walter Perkins on the drums. You're listening to The Afternoon Cruise. I'm Yancy. And yes, a little bit of Stormy Monday Blues music for the moment to get you feeling it on Jazz 88. I'll pass it off to Bob Urich for First Alert Traffic.
1: You're watching in Eagan, southbound 35E at Pilot Knob Road. It's a rollover semi, and it's got two lanes of traffic blocked. The only thing open for traffic to get through here at this point is maybe that shoulder and maybe the left lane on that left side. We are seeing delays here starting back at Lone Oak Road. In Blaine, northbound 65 at 99th Avenue, got an incident there blocking the right shoulder. St. Paul, southbound 35E at Maryland, it's a crash with some debris in the roadway. The vehicles, though, are over on the right shoulder. We're looking at some slowdowns. This is on 610 eastbound. This is in Brooklyn Park. We've got the slowdowns here starting at 169. Delays continue till you get to about almost to 252. Live from the RTMC, it's Jazz 88 traffic.

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2: Hi, I'm Asher Bennett Hayes, a recent graduate of Pinmarts High School where I majored in both musical theater and vocal music. I just recently finished my summer internship with Jazz 88. 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

0: music from South African saxophonist Linda Sikakane. This is a tune called Uzalo, featuring Thabo Sikakane, I believe, on the trumpet, from the newly Blue Note released album, Linda. Before this, you heard from Count Basie and Joe Williams, Come Rain or Come Shine. Jazz 88 will always be here for your listening pleasure. Come rain or come shine. I'm Yancey. It's the afternoon cruise, and I'll pass it off to Bob Urich for our first alert traffic update.
1: We've got a new crash we're watching in Minneapolis. This is inside the Lowry Tunnel. It's a bad spot. Westbound 94 at the tunnel. Inside the tunnel, a crash there blocking the left lane. In St. Paul, southbound 35E. This is at Maryland. It's a crash here. We've got one lane closed as well. In Eagan, southbound 35E at Pilot Knob Road, it's a semi rollover. Right two lanes are currently blocked getting through. The backups here starting all the way back at 494. In Blaine, northbound 65 at 99th Avenue. Incident there is over on the right shoulder. Live from the Regional Transportation Management Center, it's Jazz 88 traffic.
0: 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Coming up in just a moment.
2: BBC News with Moira Alderson. The co-founder of the artificial intelligence giant Anthropic has called for AI firms to have a compulsory kill switch, which can be verified by an independent third party. Jack Clark told the BBC that Anthropic already had the mechanism, which can shut down the technology if it gets too dangerous. But he said there were also a good idea for governments and policymakers.
3: How well do you fancy your chances at being able to deal with the risks of a system that is 100 times smarter than the smartest person on the planet? I think that your chance of dealing with that and getting out in a safe way is pretty low. So you need to control AI as a technology, because you're making things that might be smarter than people, things that are smarter than

0: After transport services for medical staff were suspended because of shortages of fuel, lubricants and spare parts. Hugo Bushega is in Jerusalem.
1: The UN says the humanitarian situation in Gaza remains dire as Israeli attacks continue to hit populated areas, causing casualties and damage and driving further displacement. It has blamed persistent shortages of critical medical supplies, including medicines and oxygen equipment, on restrictions imposed by Israel, which bans the entry of items it says could also be used for military purposes. There are renewed concerns ahead of winter, when hundreds of thousands of people could face heightened risks of flooding, illness and malnutrition.
0: Yemen's Houthi movement says Saudi Arabia has launched renewed airstrikes across the west of the country after the Iran-backed group announced it targeted military bases in the kingdom. Barisan Etirajan has more details.
2: These recent escalations are the most significant in Yemen in years. The Iran-aligned group said the Saudi airstrikes were in response to their attacks on the King Khalid Air Base in southern Saudi Arabia. The extent of the damage in both attacks has not been verified, and there has been no reaction from Riyadh. Last week, the Houthis seized control of Yemen's Red Sea coast and seized several towns and strategic locations, including Perim Island at the entrance to the Bab al-Mandab Strait, a key global shipping route. The escalation has heightened concerns over energy supplies and maritime security.
0: And Barisan Etirajan reporting, BBC News.
3: From the Jazz 88 newsroom. Both chambers of Congress returned to Capitol Hill this week for a brief session before heading back to the campaign trail until mid-November. The House will be in for 1 week and the Senate for three, giving Republicans little time to enact any laws or confirm nominees before voters decide whether to give them another 2 years in power. Lawmakers have already agreed to fund the government through December 11th, but haven't reached a compromise on several other measures and are unlikely to do so until the five-week session in November and December. In regional news, nearly 150 unionized doctors at Mercy Hospital in Coon Rapids and its Unity campus in Fridley began a four-day strike today in what's believed to be the first walkout by private sector hospital doctors in U.S. history. Union leaders say the strike and potential disruption to patient care is a necessary last resort after negotiating for more than 3 years for a first labor contract governing wages and working conditions. Hanging over the negotiations is the proposed merger between Allina and the far larger California-based Sutter Health. The merger, which is fiercely opposed by labor unions, is under review by the Minnesota Attorney General's office. Unions and healthcare advocates warn the increasing consolidation in healthcare is driving up costs for patients, hurting care, and suppressing wage growth for workers. And the Minnesota Department of Labor and Industry announced this week is the third annual Workplace Rights Week. Governor Tim Walz officially proclaimed the week to recognize the importance of protecting workers' rights and supporting employer compliance with Minnesota labor laws. Throughout the week, DLI will partner with community organizations, employers, and other state agencies to host educational events focused on key workplace protections. State agency staff members, including Minnesota Paid Leave and community partners, will visit businesses in communities across the state. That's news. And in sports, we have the Vikings, who won yesterday in a historic comeback over Green Bay, 39-22. The Vikings will play the Bears of Chicago this Sunday at noon. In college football, the Golden Gophers lost 38-13 against Mississippi State. Minnesota will play University of Akron Zips this Saturday. In soccer, Minnesota United dropped three straight games, falling 2-4 against St. Louis City. The Loons will play the LA Galaxy this Saturday in St. Paul. In more Golden Gopher news, the volleyball team swept St. Thomas 4-2. Golden Gopher volleyball will take on South Dakota this Friday. And finally, the U of M women's soccer team lost 1-0 against Penn State, and Minnesota will play Northwestern this weekend. Here's a message, then I'm back with weather and more music.
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3: This afternoon, showers and thunderstorms are still a possibility. The high is only near 61. And tonight, showers and thunderstorms are likely, with cloudy skies and a low around 57.

currently 57, light rain, cloudy, gray, stormy Monday here on Jazz 88. Hey, I think this is a good week to turn your AC off. I had to turn mine off recently because it was getting down there. And I think maybe consider turning the heat on if you're ready for that. I know I am. Anyways, we are going to hear from Charlie Parker before the next traffic break. This is Bird of Paradise on Jazz 88.

0: Bird of Paradise from Charlie Parker Quintet. To welcome you to 4 o'clock on the afternoon cruise, I'm Yancey. We'll have trivia coming up in about 20 minutes. Right now, it's time for traffic with Bob Urich.
1: Watching in Eagan, southbound 35E at Pilot Knob Road. Heavy delays here. This is due to a semi crash. The semi rolled over, and right now they've got two lanes blocked. The backups here starting at 494. In Minneapolis, westbound 94 outside the Lowry Tunnel, it's crashed. It's over on the right shoulder. In Blaine, northbound 65 at 99th, the crash there has been cleared. In Minneapolis, the ramp southbound 35W to get to I-94. It's a crash. It's partially blocking a lane there. In St. Paul, heavy delays. This is due to a crash. Southbound 35E at Maryland. The crash here has the right lane blocked. The backups here starting at all the way back at Highway 36. Live from the RTMC, it's Jazz 88 traffic.

0: Music from Pat Metheny. This is a tune called Wide and Far from the 2020 album From This Place, featuring Linda Mae Hanno on the bass, Gwilym Simcock on the piano, and Antonio Sanchez on the drums. You're listening to The Afternoon Cruise. I'm Yancey with you, keeping you company on this stormy Monday. We'll hear some more variations of that, as well as some stormy weather, some after the rain. One thing about me, I love a cheeky tune that's a little bit on the nose, or a lot on the nose. That's just how it goes sometimes. Coming up, though, music from Susanna McCorkle, Art Farmer, Paul Yanamura, Lakeisha Benjamin, and more. So stick around to hear those jazzy sounds, because it's Jazz 88. I want to shout out all the folks who came through to the Selby Avenue Jazz Festival this past Saturday. It was so lovely getting to meet and greet, to touch base with you all over our Jazz 88 Plinko game. The sights and sounds of Selby Ave, you know, I used to be up there at Walker West for my instrument lessons, and so being on the Ave was such a special treat. And you know what else was a special treat? Those barbecued ribs that I had. That was delicious. Buttered corn, barbecue ribs, some lemonade. Perfect, perfect afternoon. I'll pass it off to Bob Urich for First Alert Traffic.
1: And I have to second your opinion there. It was a fun time. Yes. I had by all there. It was so great to meet the listeners.
0: Absolutely.
1: Very cool. In Eakin, southbound 35E at Pilot Knob Road, there is a semi crash. Right two lanes are blocked. Heavy delays here starting back at 494. In Minneapolis, southbound 35W, that ramp to get to I-94, a crash there is partially blocking a lane. St. Paul, southbound 35E at Maryland, crash is over on that right side. In Minneapolis, westbound 94 outside the Lowry Tunnel, it's crashed, it's over on the shoulder. Live from the RTMC, it's Jazz 88 traffic.

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0: Farmer's Market from Art Farmer, featuring Hank Mobley on the sax, Kenny Drew on piano, Addison Farmer on the bass, and Elvin Jones on the drums. Say, in light of all the recalls, all the food insecurity, I have been finding absolute pleasure in attending the farmer's market, trying to attend the farmer's market regularly. Not only is there great produce, you get to support local farmers and vendors. At the Minneapolis farmer's market, there's live music. And so I got to remember the name of the band, but I've gone out there and I've had my socks rocked off essentially at 8 a.m. in the morning on a Saturday because the live band is fantastic. They've brought out a brass band before. They've got a cover soul funk band. So if you can, get over to the Minneapolis Farmers Market before the summer's over. You will not be disappointed, I promise. And there's so much good food to eat that you can get prepared there. I'm excited for this weekend already. I'm Yancey. It's the Afternoon Cruise, and it's time for trivia, but first, traffic with Bob Urich.
1: Watching in Eagan, southbound 35E. This is at Pilot Knob Road. It's a semi-crash with two lanes of traffic blocked. The backups here starting at 494. And St. Paul, southbound 35E at Maryland, a crash there is over on that right side with slowdowns here starting at Highway 36. In Maple Grove, northbound 494 at the Fish Lake Interchange, it's a crash over on the shoulder. In Minnetonka, the ramp from Carlson Parkway to get to 494, it's a jackknife semi there into the right lane. In the South Metro East 494 at Robert Street, it's a crash with the left shoulder currently blocked. Live from the RTMC, it's Jazzy DA traffic.
0: All right, I've got a trivia question for us, and it is this. One of America's most innovative yet unhealthy breakfast snacks was born from competition between companies. Today in 1964, Kellogg's began selling a product rivaling the treats called Country Squares, which were developed by Post Consumer Brands. I want you to name the Kellogg treat that helped redefine the breakfast food market.
1: Country Squares.
0: Yeah, I think you might. I think you might know already based on the tone of your voice.
1: No, actually, I don't.
0: Okay. Yeah. I'll read it off again. One of America's most innovative yet unhealthy breakfast snacks was born from competition between companies. Today in 1964, Kellogg's began selling a product rivaling the treats called Country Squares, which were developed by Post Consumer Brands. I want you to name the Kellogg treat that was put onto the market today.
1: I'm going to need help from my crew on this one.
0: All right. Well, you've got some time. We'll touch base in a moment.
1: Thank you.
0: If you've got a guess for today's trivia, send me an email. That's studio@jazz88.fm. I want to know about the portable breakfast snacks from Kellogg's that debuted on the market today in 1964. Delicious, yet unhealthy. studio@jazz88.fm is the place to go. Now let's hear music from Paul Yanamura. It's Jazz 88.

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And at 8 p.m., L.A. 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

0: Music from Lakeisha Benjamin. This is a tune called New Mornings from her album Phoenix Reimagined, with Elias Bailey on bass, EJ Strickland on the drums, and Zakai Curtis on piano. Before this, Paul Yanamura, drummer, with a tune called Spirit of Light from his re-released album First Flight Home. You're listening to The Afternoon Cruise. I'm Yancey. It's time for our trivia answer reveal, but first, traffic with Bob Urich.
1: Marching in Egan, southbound 35E. This is at Pilot Knob Road. It's a semi-crash. It's a rollover crash. The backup's here starting at 494. In Minnetonka, the ramp from Carlson Parkway to get to 494. It's a jackknife semi there, with the right lane currently closed. In Minneapolis, southbound 35W, that ramp to get to I-94. There's a vehicle left over from a crash over on the side. In St. Paul, westbound 94, the ramp to get to northbound 280. It is the crash that is blocking the right lane. In Bloomington, southbound 169 at Old Shakopee Road, crash here is over on the shoulder. Live from the RTMC, it's Jazz at EA Traffic.
0: All right, I'll reread today's trivia question. One of America's most innovative yet unhealthy breakfast snacks was born from competition between companies. Today, in 1964, Kellogg's began selling a product rivaling the treats called Country Squares, which were developed by Post Consumer Brands. I wanted you to name the Kellogg treat that helped redefine the breakfast food market.
1: Well, Jen was the first to come up with this answer, and we're going with Pop-Tarts.
0: Jen would be correct. Pop-Tarts. Woo-hoo. Pop-Tarts went on the market today in 1964. They were initially called fruit scones. They were initially developed in competition. As I said, Post Consumer Brands had announced that they were going to do Country Squares. They didn't actually get to that before Kellogg's put out their product.
1: Oh.
0: So that, yeah, that's one thing. And then the original flavors were blueberry, strawberry, apple, currant, and brown sugar cinnamon, which brown sugar is my favorite Pop-Tart mm-hmm. flavor, personally. I don't really like the fruit ones. You have it.
1: You can put them in the microwave nowadays and then break them up and put them on ice cream.
0: Wow, you just blew my mind. I've never heard that method before. I am going to have to try that. I'm definitely a fan of the toaster method.
1: Sure.
0: What flavor do you like?
1: I go with a strawberry or a cinnamon. Yeah, either one of those.
0: Yeah, they got a lot of weird flavors now. Mm-hmm. Lots of weird flavors.
1: I like the ones that are frosted.
0: Yes, that was another thing. By 1967, they figured out a way to add frosting that wouldn't melt in the toaster. So
1: it's rock hard until you cook it.
0: Funny. All right, well, thanks for playing.
1: Yes, thank you.
0: And we had tons of listeners get it correct. Heather B., Brian O., Jane M., Marco, Thomas W., Chip M., Abby E., Jan K., David D., Tammy J., and Albert V. Congratulations, Gold Stars, and shout out to Thomas P., Jason K., Dave A., and Craig for your good guesses. We're going to hear this tune from Jimmy Green, a cool tune. It's called Second Breakfast. It's Jazz 88.

0: music from saxophonist Jimmy Green. This tune is called Second Breakfast, with John Patitucci on the bass, Jeff Tane Watts on drums, Rini Rosnes on the piano, and Rogerio Boccato on additional percussion. This is from an album called Flowers, Beautiful Life, Volume 2. And you heard it here on the Afternoon Cruise. I'm Yancey. Going to pass it off to Bob Urich for First Alert Traffic.
1: Yeah, we're watching an Egan, southbound 35E at Pilot Knob Road. It's a semi-crash with two lanes traffic blocked. But the backups here starting at 494. In Minnetonka, the ramp from Carlson Parkway to get to 494. It's a jackknife semi there. Right lane is blocked. In Minneapolis, southbound 35W, that ramp gets to 94. It's a vehicle left over from a crash, partially over to the right side. In Bloomington, southbound 169, this is at Old Shakopee Road. It's a crash. It looks like they've got everything over to that right shoulder. In the South Metro, eastbound 494, this is at Robert Street. We're looking at a lot of flashing lights here. It's a crash with one lane closed. Ambulance on the scene, tow trucks, fire department, everybody's there. They've got the shoulder and the left lane currently closed. Live from the RTMC, it's Jazzy DA Traffic.
0: We'll close out the 4 o'clock hour with music, new music from Donald Vega and an older cut from Triune. So stay tuned. It's Jazz 88.

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0: music from Nicholas Payton, Kareem Riggins, and Esperanza Spalding. That's a group called Triune. This tune was called Jazz is a Four-Letter Word. Indeed it is. And indeed you're listening to Jazz 88. I'm Yancey here with Bob Urich, who's got traffic.
1: I'm watching in Eagan, southbound 35E at Pilot Knob Road. It's a semi-crash with two lanes of traffic blocked. The backups here starting at 494. If you're heading out of Minneapolis, leaving downtown, heading west on 394, it's slow going, starting back at Target Field on, and that's where it begins, and it continues to be heavy and slow until you get to about Highway 100. Live from the Regional Transportation Management Center, it's Jazz 88 Traffic.
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2: BBC News with Roisin Hasty. The Pentagon has confirmed that the US has weapons deployed in space in what's believed to be the first public acknowledgement of such capabilities. From Washington, Bernd de Boosman reports.
3: The Air Force Secretary, Troy Mink, provided no details about the weapon, how it could be employed, its capabilities, or when it was put into orbit, saying only that it was necessary to safeguard US forces against hostile enemy action. He added that unnamed adversaries had already sought to dismantle U.S. systems related to sensing and command and control functions that allow U.S. commanders to track and communicate with forces on Earth. Senior military leaders have previously said they plan to substantially boost capabilities in space, citing Russian and Chinese programs developing ways to attack and disrupt U.S. satellites in a future conflict. The Trump administration has said that space-based programs and interceptor missiles are a crucial part of its planned Golden Dome defense system to protect the U.S.
2: The United States Environmental Protection Agency says it's repealing rules that limit greenhouse gas emissions from power plants fueled by coal and gas. It marks a huge shift away from policies introduced under Presidents Joe Biden and Barack Obama. Here's our North America correspondent, Ione Wells.
4: The U.S. power industry is one of the biggest polluters.

0: kill switch, which can be verified by an independent third party. Jack Clark told the BBC that Anthropic already had the mechanism which can shut down the technology if it gets too dangerous. Mr. Clark said they were also a good idea for governments and policymakers.
1: If you don't take any actions today, you are massively increasing the chances of ending up with impossible to control, out of control AI systems. But the whole point is we can take actions. The actions that you can take are simple and they're achievable. And Anthropic has already taken one, which is we've agreed that we are going to embed third parties in the next single digit weeks inside our lab so that they can check the work that we're doing.
0: The health ministry in Gaza has warned that the territory's health system risks paralysis after transport services for medical staff were suspended because of fuel shortages, lubricants and spare parts. It says doctors and nurses are struggling to reach hospitals. BBC News.
2: From the Jazz 88 newsroom. Flash flooding caused by heavy rains resulted in road closures, water rescues and commuter rail problems across the East Coast tri-state area yesterday. The National Weather Service said northern New Jersey was especially hard hit, as were portions of New York's Westchester County and a swath of coastal Connecticut along I-95. The Weather Service issued flash flood warnings across the region for much of Sunday morning as rain fell at a rate up to 2 inches an hour. Metro North and Amtrak said their rail lines to New Haven, which serve major Connecticut communities, experienced delays and cancellations due to the flooding impact. Tweed New Haven Airport also closed its departures terminal because of local flash flooding. The coastal stretch from Norfolk to Westport, Connecticut, got 6 to 7 inches of rain Sunday morning, with rainfall rates reaching 3 to 4 inches per hour. In Westport, emergency responders rescued 13 people trapped in vehicles by floodwaters. That comes according to the fire department. In regional news, activists are making plans to carry out mass protests in the event the Trump administration attempts to interfere with voting or ballot counting. Today, state Democratic parties announced plans to launch the, quote, new battlefield project, end quote, ahead of the midterm elections. The project hopes to assemble 10,000 volunteers to guard polling places in the event armed federal officers appear. Legal scholars are distributing white papers advising judges what actions they can take if the government tries to seize ballots. The efforts come in response to President Trump's recent attempts to interfere in the elections, including attempts to impose proof of citizenship requirements for voter registration and ordering the U.S. Postal Service to play a central role in deciding which voters should get a mail ballot. And it can be an uncomfortable conversation, but a Minnesota suicide prevention advocate says being direct with someone you're worried about can make a difference. SAVE CEO Eric Mishy says people shouldn't be afraid to use the word suicide. Mishy says asking someone directly about suicide can open the door to getting that person support. The 988 Suicide and Crisis Lifeline is available around the clock. That's news. And in sports, we have the Twins, who lost 9-2 against the Cleveland Guardians yesterday, and they'll play a 3-game series against the New York Yankees tonight at 6:40. Tomorrow night, the St. Paul Saints will kick off their final 6-game series of the season against the Syracuse Mets. We also have the Vikings, who won 39-22 against Green Bay yesterday. They'll play the Chicago Bears on Sunday at noon. And finally, the Golden Gopher football team lost 38-13 to Mississippi State. Minnesota will host the University of Akron Zips this Saturday. Here's a message, then I'm back with weather and music.
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2: This afternoon, showers and thunderstorms are still a possibility. And tonight, more showers and thunderstorms with a low around 57. It's currently 57 right now. I've been seeing some drizzle, some splashes out there, and I know it is chilly and windy. So bundle up. I feel like just last week I was telling people to stay cool. Now I'm telling y'all to bundle up. We're going to hear from Sullivan Fortner's new album, leave that in there, before the next traffic break. I'm Yancey for Jazz 88.

0: Sullivan Fortner. Leave That In There is the name of the album. This tune is called Que Diablos. And this features Tyrone Allen II and Kayvon Gordon. Tyrone Allen II on bass, Kayvon Gordon on the drums. You heard it here on the Afternoon Cruise. I'm Yancy, and Bob Urich's got traffic.
1: They're watching in Bloomington, southbound 169 at Old Shakopee Road. A crash there is over on the right shoulder. At Egan, it's a crash southbound 35E at Pilot Knob Road. It's a semi that crashed. They've got two lanes of traffic blocked. The backups here starting at 494. If you're leaving downtown Minneapolis on 394, we've got heavy delays. They start back at Target Field, and those will continue till you get to about Highway 100. In St. Paul, it's a new crash, westbound 94 at 280, crash over on that right shoulder. The ramp from Carlton Parkway in Minnetonka to get to 494, it's a jackknife semi, and they've got the right lane currently blocked. In Bloomington, northbound 169 at 494, crash there is over on that right side. Live from the RTMC, it's Jazz at EA Traffic.

0: music from composer and pianist Joey Alexander. This tune, Alisana, Be More, featuring Chris Funn on the bass, Jonathan Barber on the drums, and Joey Alexander on the keys. The album, Celestial Keeper, that just released in July of this year. Before this, music from Candace Hoy is also brand new music from an opera singer turned to jazz vocals, Face Against the Window, that featured Sean Jones from her most recent release, Expecting. You're listening to The Afternoon Cruise. I'm Yancy. More music on the way. After Traffic with Bob Urich.
1: They're watching at Egan, southbound 35E. This is at Pilot Knob Road. It's a semi-crash with two lanes blocked. The backups here starting at 494. In Minnetonka, the ramp from Carlson Parkway to get to 494. Jackknife semi there. It's got the right lane blocked. The backup starting at Highway 55. If you're leaving downtown Minneapolis, heading west on 394, got slow going starting at about Target Field. That'll continue till you get to about Highway 100. In Bloomington, northbound 169 at 494, it's a crash over on the right. St. Paul, westbound 94, 280, it's a crash here over on the shoulder. Live from the RTMC, it's Jazzy Day Traffic.

0: Programming on Jazz 88 is supported by the American Swedish Institute, presenting Cocktails at the Castle. 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The night features several Twin Cities jazz bands, headlined by Naomi Uyama and her Handsome Devils, make and take crafts, swing dance lessons, and more in the Twin Cities' only castle. 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

0: music from pianist, vocalist, and composer Kelly Green from her most recent album, Eat Your Greens. That's the name of this tune, featuring Lucas L. Rosenfeld on the bass, Evan Hyde on drums, Elijah J. Thomas on the flute, Wallace Roney Jr. on trumpet, Wycliffe Gordon on trombone, Scott Robinson and Steve Wilson in the sax section. This is a stacked lineup on a great album from Kelly Green, who is a former mentee of Mulgrew Miller. You're listening to The Afternoon Cruise. Before this, we heard Candace Springs featuring Chris Potter with Gentle Rain. Now we'll hear from Bob Urich with First Alert Traffic.
1: And we're watching an Egan southbound 35E at Pilot Knob Road. It's a semi crash. They've got two lanes of traffic here closed. One is open for single file traffic to get through. So the backups here on southbound 35E starting back at 494. In Minnetonka, the ramp from Carlson Parkway to get to 494. It's a jackknife semi over on the right shoulder. In Edina, West 62. This is, at Tracy. Crash here has been moved from the left over to that right shoulder. In St. Paul, westbound 94 at 280, a crash off to the right. Live from the RTMC, it's Jazzy Day Traffic.

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0: music from Cassandra Wilson's New Moon Daughter, that tune Until. Before this, Yellow Jackets, Sweet 51 from the album Altered State. It's time for traffic with Bob Urich.
1: Heavy delays in Eagan due to a semi-crash. Southbound 35E at Pilot Knob Road. Two lanes of traffic are blocked with backups here starting at 494. In Minnetonka, this is the ramp from Carlson Parkway to get to 494. It's a jackknife semi there. In St. Paul, westbound 94, 280, a crash over on the right shoulder. In Woodbury, eastbound 94, that ramp to get to Radio Drive, got a crash with the right turn lane blocked. Live from the RTMC, it's Jazz at EA Traffic.

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0: You're hearing the sounds, and you might be experiencing the real life phenomenon of September in the Rain. This is Roy Hargrove's take on September in the Rain with, who do we have? Stephen Scott on the piano, Christian McBride on the bass right now, bowing it, Billy Higgins on the drums, of course, Roy Hargrove on the trumpet and flugelhorn. And you're hearing it here on the Afternoon Cruise. It's music for the moment on Jazz 88. Excuse me. Like I said, the season is catching up quicker than I can respond. I have been having allergies, getting a little tidbit of the sniffles. So yeah, it's time to bundle up, time to turn the heat on. And, you know, maybe I'll be saying the opposite by Friday of this week. You know how it goes in Minnesota. I'm Yancey. Going to pass it off to Bob Urich for First Alert Traffic.
1: Hey, Minnetonka. We're watching the ramp from Carlson Parkway to get to 494. It's a jackknife semi. They've now cleared the vehicle out of the lanes. It's over on that right shoulder. You got heavy delays, though, starting back at Highway 55 in Eagan, southbound 35E. This is at Pilot Knob Road. It's a semi crash there with two lanes blocked. Backup starting at 494. In Woodbury, eastbound 94, that ramp to get to Radio Drive, it's a crash with the turn lane blocked there. In St. Paul, westbound 94, 280, a crash is off to the right. Live from the RTMC, it's Jazz 88 traffic.
2: 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Coming to The Dakota in October, Don Was and the Pan Detroit Ensemble celebrating the 50th anniversary of the Grateful Dead's Blues for Allah on Sunday the 4th. On Monday the 12th, Hiromi, the Trio Project. 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
3: Hey there, Michelle Zito here from Jammin' Jazz, Jazz for the New Generation. And if you're like me, you like to shake things up a little bit and throw a little spice into your jazz. I'm talking a little bit of funk, a little bit of soul, maybe some blues, maybe a little fusion. Then tune in Tuesday nights at 9 p.m. right here on KBEM for Jammin' Jazz, Jazz for the New Generation with me, Michelle Zito.

I've stumbled on the side of 12 misty mountains. I've walked and I've crawled on 6 crooked highways. I've stepped in the middle of 7 sad forests. I've been out in front of 12 dead oceans. I've been 10

0: From Kurt Elling, A Hard Rain's A Gonna Fall, that featured Branford Marsalis on the sax, Marquise Hill on trumpet, Joey Calderazzo on the piano, Clark Summers on the bass, and Jeff Tane Watts on the drums. It's from an album called The Questions. And you heard it here on The Afternoon Cruise. I'm Yancey. Bob Urich's got traffic.
1: Still got delays in Eagan, southbound 35E at Pilot Knob Road. It's a crash. It's semi-crash, actually, with the one lane on that right side currently closed. The backups here starting at about 494. In Minnetonka, the ramp from Carlson Parkway to get to 494. It's Jackknife Semi there. It is over on the right side. Bloomington, eastbound 494. This is the ramp to get to 34th Avenue. Stalled vehicle on the right. Live from the RTMC, it's Jazzy D8 traffic.
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3: BBC News with Roisin Hasty. The Pentagon has confirmed that the US has weapons deployed in space in what's believed to be the first public acknowledgement of such capabilities. From Washington, Bernd de Boosman reports.
4: The acknowledgement from the Air Force Secretary, Troy Mink, marked the first time the US acknowledged having weapons in space. Mr. Mink, however, provided no details about the weapon, how it could be employed, its capabilities, or when it was put into orbit, saying only that it was necessary to safeguard U.S. forces against hostile enemy action. He added that unnamed adversaries had already sought to dismantle U.S. systems related to sensing and command and control functions. Senior military leaders have previously said they plan to substantially boost military capabilities in space, citing Russian and Chinese programs developing ways to attack and disrupt U.S. satellites in a future conflict. The Trump administration has said that space-based capabilities and interceptor missiles are a crucial part of its planned Golden Dome defense system to protect the U.S. from missiles and other airborne threats.
3: The United States' Environmental Protection Agency says it's repealing rules that limit greenhouse gas emissions from power plants fueled by coal and gas. It marks a huge shift away from policies introduced under Presidents Biden and Obama. Here's Ione Wells.
5: The US power industry is one of the biggest polluters in the world, emitting more as a sector than most nation states do as a whole. This move from the Environmental Protection Agency to repeal limits on its greenhouse gas emissions is expected to face immediate legal challenges. Environmental groups say scrapping one of the nation's biggest climate protections will come at a huge cost to Americans' health and the planet. The agency, however, argues it will reduce costs to the industry and help unleash American energy, making it cheaper to produce electricity.
3: The co-founder of the artificial intelligence giant Anthropic has called for AI firms to have a compulsory

0: things that are smarter than people could be really, really, really dangerous.
1: Donald Trump has said Ukraine and Russia have agreed not to hit each other's energy facilities. He's blamed rises in the global price of diesel mostly on the Russia-Ukraine war rather than the conflict with Iran. Mr. Trump is coming under political pressure at home as high fuel prices drive up the cost of living ahead of November's midterm elections. BBC News.
2: From the Jazz 88 newsroom. Today, the Trump administration gutted regulations that limited planet warming emissions from coal and gas-fired power plants. The move allows a sector that makes up a large share of the U.S.'s climate change contributions to release greenhouse gases unchecked by the government. It's expected to be a win for the fossil fuel industry while allowing the release of significantly more planet-heating pollution. In addition to today's final rule, the EPA proposed to find that the Clean Air Act does not give it the authority to regulate power plant emissions due to their climate impacts. It finalized, the Environmental Protection Agency Assistant Administrator Aaron Sabo said that this move could block future administrations from regulating power plants' climate emissions. A report from New York University School of Law's Institute for Policy Integrity found that if the U.S. power sector were a country, it would be the world's sixth largest emitter, contributing more to climate change than the entirety of nations such as Canada, Japan, Brazil, and Mexico. In regional news, Minnesota Attorney General Keith Ellison is joining a multi-state lawsuit challenging the Trump administration's new public charge immigration rule. The policy, scheduled to take effect this Friday, allows immigration officials to consider an applicant's use of public benefits when determining eligibility for a green card. Ellison and attorneys general from 22 other states, including Washington, D.C., argue the rule exceeds federal authority and could discourage immigrant families from using benefits for which they qualify. The coalition is asking a federal judge to block the rule. And nearly 150 unionized doctors at Mercy Hospital in Coon Rapids and its Unity campus in Fridley began a four-day strike today in what's believed to be the first walkout by private sector hospital doctors in U.S. history. Union leaders say the strike and potential disruption to patient care is a necessary last resort after negotiating for more than 3 years for a first labor contract governing wages and working conditions. Hanging over the negotiations is the proposed merger between Allina and the far larger California-based Sutter Health. The merger, which is fiercely opposed by labor unions, is under review by the Minnesota Attorney General's office. Unions and healthcare advocates warn the increasing consolidation in healthcare is driving up costs for patients, hurting care, and suppressing wage growth for workers. That's news. And in sports, we have the Twins kicking off a three-game series with the New York Yankees tonight at 6:40. The WNBA will resume the regular season after winning the World Cup title 97-79 against France. The Lynx will play the New York Liberty this Friday at 6:30. In minor league baseball, the St. Paul Saints kick off their final six-game series of the season tomorrow night at 5:35. The Vikings will play the Chicago Bears this Sunday after winning against the Packers 39-22. And we've got a host of college sports in play. Golden Gophers will play University of Akron Zips this weekend. In soccer, the University of Minnesota women's soccer team will play Northwestern. Golden Gopher volleyball will play South Dakota this Friday. And Minnesota United plays LA Galaxy this weekend as well. Here's a message. I'm back with weather and more music.
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2: Showers and thunderstorms are likely before midnight tonight. It will be cloudy skies with a low around 57 degrees. Tomorrow will be partly sunny with a high near 70. It's currently 58 degrees, overcast, dark, dreary. Astrid Gilberto will give you a tune for this exact moment. I'm Yancey for Jazz 88.

0: Here's that rainy day indeed. I'm Yancey, and I'm here with Bob Urich, who's got traffic.
1: Watching in Golden Valley, this is westbound 394 at Highway 100. It's a three-vehicle. Looks like it could be a crash over on that right shoulder. In Robbinsdale, northbound 100 at County Road 81, it was a barbecue grill that was in one of the lanes, and that has now been cleared just moments ago over to the shoulder. In Golden Valley, west 394, this is in Minneapolis, southbound 35W, that ramp to get to I-94. Got a stalled vehicle there. Tow truck's on the scene trying to get that vehicle clear from the right lane. Live from the RTMC, it's Jazzy DA Traffic.

the sway of the willow. When love was born.

0: Shirley Horn on this tune, Maybe September, with Ahmed Jamal on the piano. I never knew that. Now I do. This is from an album called May the Music Never End. Indeed. Before this, Linda Mahano and Melissa Aldana in duet, A Social Call. You're listening to The Afternoon Cruise. I'm Yancey. Bob Urich's here with traffic.
1: Watching in the South Metro, southbound 35E at 494. It's one vehicle incident over on that left shoulder. In Golden Valley, west 394. This is at Highway 100. A couple of vehicles, maybe three in all, over on that right shoulder there. Minneapolis, tow trucks towing away a vehicle right now. Southbound 35W, the ramp to get to I-94. Live from the RTMC, it's Jazz at EA Traffic.
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3: Don't mean a thing if you ain't got that swing. But what I was talking about, see, most of the jazz before bebop was dance music. 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
4: 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ASI's historic mansion transforms into a 1920s-esque destination for music clubs, dance floors, and speakeasy-style cocktail lounges. The night features several Twin Cities jazz bands, headlined by Naomi Uyama and her Handsome Devils, make and take crafts, swing dance lessons, and more in the Twin Cities' only castle. Tickets and information online at asimn.org.
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6: It's the Jazz 88 Live Music Calendar for Monday, presented by Northrop Remodeling and Roofing. 6 o'clock, Mumblin' Drew's Oldfangled Orchestrators, White Squirrel Bar, St. Paul. 7 p.m., guitarist Moses Oakland hosts an open jam, Midway Saloon, St. Paul. 7 p.m., don't miss Lucia, Dakota, Minneapolis. And at 8 p.m., L.A. Buckner's Monday Nights, Ice House, Minneapolis. 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

0: Lou Donaldson, the subject of our NEA Jazz moment. And this is a tune called This Is Happiness from the 1973 Sassy Soul Strut. You heard it here on the Afternoon Cruise. I'm Yancey. Bob Urich's got traffic.
1: We're watching at St. Paul. We've got slowdowns due to road construction. This is southbound 35E starting at about Randolph. Minneapolis, southbound 35W, that ramp to get to I-94 vehicle has been towed away from that location. It was blocking the right side. And in Golden Valley, west 394 at Highway 100, a three-vehicle incident there has been taken care of. If you're ever in a car crash, MnDOT says to stay calm and keep safety first. Drive over to the right shoulder, call 911, and stay in your vehicle with your seatbelt on. 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

0: very much, Stephen. Ernestine Anderson.
1: Question. When someone refers to the A-pillar on the car, do you know what that is? It's the part that holds the roof to the rest of the vehicle. These pillars hold the windshield in place as well. Sometimes, when you pull up to an intersection, the pillar can create a blind spot that can hide a person who's walking. They can even hide another car. To avoid a crash, be sure to shift in your seat to see around it. MnDOT says doing so will keep everyone safe on the roads.
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3: 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Coming to The Dakota in October, Don Was and the Pan Detroit Ensemble celebrating the 50th anniversary of the Grateful Dead's Blues for Allah on Sunday the 4th. On Monday the 12th, Hiromi, the Trio Project. Then on Saturday, October 17th at the Ordway, Branford Marsalis and Diane Reeves celebrate John Coltrane. 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
4: 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You just heard from Ernestine Anderson, Love for Sale. That's from the album Live, From Concord to London. I'm Yancey, and coming off of a packed weekend, I was over at the Selby Avenue Jazz Festival on Saturday afternoon. It was lovely getting to meet and greet with you all, getting to eat some delicious ribs and corn, and getting to hear Stokely of Mint Condition. He played some great tunes. Of course, my favorites are some of the most popular. You Send Me Swingin', Breaking My Heart, Pretty Brown Eyes. It was a great evening, a beautiful evening to be out in the Rondo neighborhood. Shout out to Rondo in St. Paul. Coming up, we will hear a single from the forthcoming album of Branford Marsalis and Diane Reeves, dedicated to you in honor of John Coltrane's centennial. I've got a single from that forthcoming project you'll hear. You'll hear from a younger singer out of Canada, Ale Nunez, maybe some Rini Rosnes or John Pizzarelli before the end of the hour. So just stay tuned for more music. I'll pass it off to Bob Urich for First Alert Traffic.
1: We've got road construction in Roseville and at Arden Hills. This is on Snelling Avenue in both directions, both northbound and southbound, down to one lane for that road work. In New Brighton, this is northbound 694 at 35W. It's a two-vehicle incident. Got the shoulder blocked on that right side. Live from the RTMC, it's Jazz 88 Traffic.

0: music from John Batiste, his new album, exploring the compositions of Mozart, called Black Mozart. This tune is called Always Know. Before this, you heard from Branford Marcellus, the quartet with Diane Reeves, from a forthcoming album honoring John Coltrane's centennial. This tune, They Say It's Wonderful. That tune was They Say It's Wonderful. I'm Yancey, here with Bob Urich, who's got traffic.
1: Watching into Brighton, northbound 694, 35W, a couple of vehicles over on that right shoulder. One of them is helping the other one. In Bloomington, we've got delays, southbound 35W starting. These are traffic congestion-related delays, southbound 35W starting at 106th Street. Live from the RTMC, it's Jazzy DA traffic.
0: We'll close out with some Anat Cohen, one of my favorite tunes, her take on Coltrane, after this message. So stay tuned.
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0: closing out tonight's cruise with some beautiful bass clarinet action from Anat Cohen performing John Coltrane's After the Rain. I'll see you all after the rain will begin again tomorrow, same time, same place on the afternoon cruise. Wishing you all a safe, well-fed, well-rested, and warm and dry evening. I'm out. I'll leave you with Bob Urich's final live traffic update.
1: Now we're watching in Minneapolis. The Twins play tonight. Watch for heavier outflow traffic near Target Field when that game ends around 10 p.m. In Bloomington, the ramp from East 494 to get to South 77, that ramp is closed for MnDOT construction. This evening, Jazz 88 will bring you information on closures and event congestion through 11 o'clock. My name is Bob Urich, reporting for Jazz 88 Traffic.
0: Thanks a bunch, Bob. 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